Violinist Ning Feng with the NCPA Orchestra in the Second Violin Concerto of Shostakovich. They were conducted by Zhang Xiang. Maestro Zhang was named Principal Guest Conductor of the NCPA for the 2025-26 season, and she currently is the Music Director of the New Jersey Symphony and the Seattle Symphony. From the intimacy of the Second Violin Concerto, we turn to one of Shostakovich's most powerful musical statements, his Symphony No. 5. When it premiered in Russia in 1937, Shostakovich was living under enormous pressure. His music had been publicly condemned by Stalin's government, and the Fifth Symphony became, on the surface, a triumphant return to official favor. But beneath that surface is a much darker story, music filled with fear, grief, irony, and defiance. The final movement builds toward a huge, seemingly triumphant conclusion. But is it really a celebration? Or is the composer telling us something else beneath the pounding rhythm and blazing brass? It's this ambiguity that makes the Fifth Symphony so compelling and so unforgettable. Leading the NCPA Orchestra is Zhang Xian. From China's National Center for the Performing Arts, here is the Symphony No. 5 of Dmitri Shostakovich.

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0: From the National Center for the Performing Arts in Beijing, that was the powerful Symphony No. 5 by Shostakovich. The NCPA Orchestra was conducted by Zhang Xian. Next week, we head to California for a series of concerts with the Los Angeles Philharmonic. Gustavo Dudamel will lead the orchestra in the world premiere of Ellen Reed's Earth Between Oceans and Richard Strauss's An Alpine Symphony. I hope you'll be listening. Coming up shortly from Beijing, selections from Prokofiev's ballet, Romeo and Juliet.
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Since its founding in 2010, the NCPA Orchestra has established itself as one of the most adventurous and dynamic orchestras in China, and has earned an international reputation through performances abroad. Zubin Mehta, Fabio Luisi, Long Long, Yuja Wang, and Renee Fleming are among the orchestra's many collaborators. Next, we head to the passionate, dangerous world of Shakespeare's Romeo and Juliet, as seen through the eyes of Sergei Prokofiev. In his ballet, Prokofiev turns Shakespeare's story into music of astonishing color and energy. We hear the swagger of the knights, the elegance of the ballroom, the tenderness of young love, and the violence that ultimately tears a city apart. Leading the NCPA orchestra is Myung-Won Chung in selections from Prokofiev's ballet, Romeo and Juliet.

All the Drama and Tragedy of Shakespeare. Selections from Sergei Prokofiev's ballet, Romeo and Juliet. Leading the NCPA orchestra was Myung-Won Chung, bringing an end to this concert from China's National Center for the Performing Arts. This program was produced by Daniel Goldberg. Special thanks to Rebecca Neistat, the WFMT Radio Network team, and the media team at the NCPA. The executive producers are Roger White and Jennifer Ho Kwong. Next week, our series of concerts from the LA Philharmonic begins as Gustavo Dudamel leads the orchestra in the world premiere of Ellen Reed's Earth Between Oceans and Richard Strauss's An Alpine Symphony. I'm Jan Weller. Thanks for listening.

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That was a piece called A Day With You by Omar. Hi, I'm Frank Slaughter. I'd like to invite you to join me now for another edition of Repose. We'll play the music straight through. I'll be back again just a little bit before the top of the hour and give you a recap on what we're going to hear. Some of you may recognize this next piece called Sad Lisa. This version is by Timothy Crane.

That was Fiona Joy Hawkins and Rebecca Daniels with a piece called Water Lilies. On tonight's program, we heard A Day With You by Omar, Sad Lisa by Timothy Crane, Spiral Dance by David Lanz, Song for Bria by Jeff Burrick, Impromptu Number 20, Forgive by Pam Asbury, I Can't Make You Love Me by Jeff Oster, Quiet Soul by Dan Chadburn, Full Circle by 2002, The Blessing by Raphael, Anthem from the soundtrack music to the movie Cold Mountain, and Earth Tones by Jill Haley.

I'm Frank Sauter. Thanks for joining me tonight. Hope you've enjoyed the show. As always, Maureen, if you're listening, turn on the side light. I'm on my way. Hope to see the rest of you back here tomorrow night, same time, same station. Until then, good night.

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Sounds pretty legendary to me. The Norse Legend by Frank Bridge. The BBC National Orchestra of Wales performing Richard Hickox on the podium. Hi, I'm Jake Armerding. Glad to be listening to music with you. Ludwig von Beethoven had a profound influence on Frédéric Chopin, in particular this next piece, the Fantasy Impromptu. A musicologist once wrote, "The Fantasy Impromptu is perhaps the only instance where one genius discloses to us what he actually hears in the work of another genius."

Oh, I just love that piece. It's I don't know how to describe it. It's the love child of Beethoven and Chopin, I suppose. Sort of like Beethoven on substances. But the substance that he's on is Chopin. Or maybe the other way around. I'm not sure. But it's delightful either way. Pavel Kolesnikov performing. What are your plans for retirement? If it helps, I'm here with you to say, frankly, I have no idea how to answer that. I kind of feel like I'm just getting started, you know? We're not alone. Folks are retiring later and later these days. This composer and conductor was ahead of the game. He moved to Australia in his 50s to continue his career. At the time, the country had this mandatory retirement age of 65. So he said, no problem, he just took a step to the right, moved to New Zealand to continue conducting. It's three pieces for orchestra by Edgar Bainton.

Paul Daniel, leading the BBC Philharmonic Orchestra, three pieces for orchestra by Edgar Bainton. A quartet born out of grief, coming up next.

Antonín Dvořák and his wife suffered the exquisitely painful tragedy of having their first three children die almost in infancy. It's no wonder, then, that his work from around that time is on the meditative, melancholic side of the line. The man was grieving. I can't even imagine. He put a lot of that emotion into his enormous gift for composing, and this string quartet number 8 was among the results.

The Chilingirian Quartet with the String Quartet No. 8 by Dvorak. Coming up, the fall flowers are blooming.

I'm Frank Slaughter, host of Repose on Classical IPR. Join me every night right here at 10 o'clock for an hour of beautiful music. Once again, that's 10 o'clock, 7 days a week, right here on Classical IPR. See you then.

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Sometimes a career in the arts was always the plan. Sometimes it sneaks up on you. You're listening to music by a Russian naval lieutenant who enjoyed composing on the side. In his late 20s, well into his military career, he was offered a job as professor at the St. Petersburg Conservatoire. Finally decided his future was in music rather than the military. I'll have that composer and the rest of his piece for you coming up this hour.

The soprano Isabel Bayraktarian, with the chamber players of the Armenian Philharmonic Orchestra, Tall as the Poplar Tree, by composer Gomidas Vartabet. It's 1871. Nikolai Rimsky-Korsakov is a naval lieutenant with no formal musical qualifications. He has no business writing music, but he happens to compose as a hobby, because why not? He lands a musical professorship at the St. Petersburg Conservatoire. He says, I think I'll do music full time. I wonder what his superior officer's reaction was to that. Here's his piece, Scheherazade.

Fritz Reiner, leading the Chicago Symphony Orchestra, Scheherazade, by Nikolai Rimsky-Korsakov. 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

0: Yuliana Avdiva performing the Prelude and Fugue No. 1 by Dmitri Shostakovich. Shostakovich was inspired by J.S. Bach's song cycle that went through all 24 keys twice, with a prelude and a fugue for each, for a total of 48 preludes and 48 fugues. Shostakovich wasn't quite up to that standard, but who could be?
1: 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I'm Emma Stadelman, host of the Well-Tempered Commute, our all-Bach hour here on Classical IPR. We'll explore everything from cantatas to chorales to concertos, reviewing the musical career of one of classical music's greats. 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

There are certain relationships in life that you just cannot replicate. They're so priceless, you know that they are truly once in a lifetime. And it's not necessarily only romantic relationships that we're talking about. It's friendships, the relationships you have with a mentor, and the relationships that you have with your musical partners. It was their love of music that brought these two musicians together. And that love of music keeps them close. They both have flourishing careers as soloists, but as an unofficial duo, they have experienced a lot of success. You'll hear some of that success when they perform Mozart, coming up in about a half an hour. I'm Jalene Kahn, and it's really great to have you here tonight. I've saved you a seat in the front row for our global encore. Every week around this time, we travel around the world and hear a recording of a live performance. Tonight, we travel to Sweden. The Baltic Sea Festival in Stockholm hosted the Swedish Radio Symphony Orchestra in August, and they performed Hell Mountain by Swedish composer Andres Hillberg.

piece is called Hell Mountain by Anders Hilborg. It's named after a place in Upper Bavaria, a mountain range whose cliffs loom dramatically over the water. It's a place where Gustav Mahler spent a lot of time during the summer, and Swedish composer Anders Hilborg used that place as inspiration when he wrote that piece as tribute to Mahler. Hell Mountain by Anders Hilborg. It's tonight's Global Encore, recorded by the Swedish Radio Symphony Orchestra on August 21st in Stockholm at the Baltic Sea Festival. Well, if we're going to play music inspired by Mahler, we might as well play some Mahler. That's coming up in just a minute.

Flowers by Gustav Mahler. Pavel Järvi conducted the Frankfurt Symphony Orchestra on Music Through the Night. These two musicians met about 20 years ago when they were both a part of the BBC's Young Musician Project. They weren't really planning on becoming a duo that performed together, but it was just one of those organic partnerships that really worked from the start. Violinist Alina Ibragimova and pianist Cedric Tiberghien, they'll play a Mozart violin sonata.

0: Alina Ibragimova and Cedric Tiberghien with a violin sonata by Mozart.
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This musician is really committed to the future of the guitar. Bokyung Byun curates her performances in a way that both celebrates the rich heritage of the classical guitar while also championing new voices. Byun says that it's vital and exciting for concerts to join the old with the new, and it's her hope that audiences leave her performances with new experiences. Byun has commissioned music by Jalil Rafiq Kaya, whose music might be a new experience for you. His music draws on multicultural influences. He blends Turkish, classical, and folk traditions with Western classical traditions. You're going to hear all of this come together now with a performance by guitarist Bokyung Byun playing Guitar Sonata No. 1 by Jalil Rafiq Kaya.

really incredible musicians come together on that performance. It's music written by Jaleel Rafiq Kaya, Guitar Sonata No. 1. Kaya is one of two three-time prize winners of the Guitar Foundation of America's International Guitar Competition. He's also the youngest first prize winner of the Joanne Folletta International Guitar Competition. Performing that sonata was guitarist Bokyung Byun, who won the Avery Fisher Grant in 2023. That made her only the second guitarist to ever receive that prestigious grant. Hope you enjoyed that performance on your classical Minnesota Public Radio. I'm Jalene Kahn, and it's great to have your company.

Dutch composer Julius Röntgen really left his mark on Dutch musical life. He was a teacher, and he helped start the Amsterdam Conservatory. It was only after retirement that he really focused on composing. Throughout his entire career, Röntgen wrote about 600 pieces of music. Here's one of his symphonies, Symphony No. 18 by Röntgen, performed by the North German Radio Philharmonic.

Symphony No. 18 by Dutch composer Julius Röntgen. David Poorslane conducted the North German Radio Philharmonic. 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

0: Monica Huggett conducted Sonnerie with Bach's Orchestral Suite No. 4.
1: Which Mozart mood did you wake up with this morning? Bright and playful? Sublime and peaceful? Massively complex? Or content and balanced? I'm Christy L'Esperance. 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Together, we'll greet Mozart first thing in the morning, before our first cup of coffee, and before he's adjusted his powdered wig. This is Classical IPR, WIAA Interlaken, WIAB Mackinac City, W234BU Traverse City, online at classicalipr.org.

In the midst of some of his most creative and productive years, Franz Schubert's health deteriorated. His health was failing fast, and he even told friends that he feared he was close to death. It was during this time that the sound of his music took an obvious turn. And with this particular piece, Schubert seems to be full of regret for the loss of his youth. His failing health is on his mind, and this is a haunting and melancholy piece. Schubert would live another 4 years after he wrote this string quartet, but he still died young at the age of 31. We're going to hear this entire haunting string quartet by Schubert coming up in less than a half an hour. In the late 1940s, a famous jazz clarinetist asked Aaron Copland to write him a concerto. So you'll hear that jazz influence, especially in the second half of the concerto. Aaron Copland's clarinet concerto performed here by the Nashville Chamber Orchestra and clarinetist Laura Arden.

clarinet concerto by Aaron Copland. Paul Gamble was the conductor of the Nashville Chamber Orchestra and clarinetist Laura Arden. You might have seen in the news a story about the Nashville Symphony, which is separate from the Nashville Chamber Orchestra that we just heard. The Nashville Symphony has declared a state of financial emergency, suspending their 2026-2027 season, effective mid-October. They've also had to furlough roughly half of its staff and all of the 77 members of the orchestra. They shared news of that announcement on their social media pages.

Paganini Etude No. 3 called La Campanella by Franz Liszt, performed by George Baulet on Music Through the Night. During some of his most creative and productive years, Franz Schubert's health deteriorated. And during that time, he wrote this piece of music, which has a haunting and melancholy theme throughout it. It's Schubert's String Quartet No. 13 called Rosamunda.

0: Not much of Schubert's music was published during his short lifetime, but that piece was. String Quartet No. 13, Rosamunde by Franz Schubert, performed by the Emerson String Quartet on Music Through the Night.
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0: I used to listen to metal to relax when I was a teenager, which sounds counterintuitive, but I was studying classical music all day long, you know, practicing my violin for 7 or 8 hours and then rehearsals and lessons and coachings and score study. And, you know, it was endless. And I couldn't turn off my thinking brain when I would listen to classical. So I could listen to classical for pleasure, but the pleasure came from, you know, if it was a piece I didn't know, how is that piece structured? If it was a piece I did know, how are they interpreting it? I couldn't just listen mindlessly. So with metal, I could turn off my mind.
1: That's violinist Rachel Barton Pine talking about her love of metal music. It's something that she's always loved. She played in a metal band when she was younger on an electric 6-string violin. She's recorded albums that blends her love of metal and classical music. And coming up, she'll play a heavy metal concerto. Just kidding. I've never been good at practical jokes. Coming up, she'll play The Scottish Fantasy by Max Bruch. And she'll talk more about stepping out of your musical comfort zone. That's in about a half an hour.

Eleanor Bennett with a concert etude by Marcel Tournier on Music Through the Night. Before being drafted by the war in 1940, Gerald Finzi wrote some music for clarinet. He called the piece a trifle, not worth very much, but it immediately became one of his most popular pieces, and it's stayed there ever since.

Five Bagatelles by Gerald Finzi, performed by the Northern Sinfonia and clarinetist Robert Plain. The conductor was Howard Griffiths on Music Through the Night. I'm Jalene Kahn, and it's really great to have your company. I hope you're doing well.

0: Consolation by Cécile Chaminade, performed by Peter Jacobs. Violinist Rachel Barton Pine has recorded a lot of music, and she really enjoys a variety of music that she listens to personally, including metal, which she has loved since she was a kid. Rachel Barton Pine says it's okay to step outside of your musical comfort zone.
1: If you're curious about some rock music, but you're mostly a classical person, you don't have to feel afraid to go to one of those venues. Everybody's very friendly. Everybody's nice. Like, you know, you're not going to get hurt or something. And if you're a rock person and you listen to classical, but are, you know, feel a bit of trepidation setting foot in a concert hall, like, no worries. You don't have to put on a suit and tie. Just put on maybe your nicest jeans and come down and, you know, everybody's going to welcome you. So, yeah, I love it when people get outside their comfort zone and discover some more music in their life, because the more good music, the better.

0: Violinist Rachel Barton Pine and the Scottish Chamber Orchestra with conductor Alexander Platt, and the Scottish Fantasy by German composer Max Bruch on Music Through the Night. Hope you're doing well tonight. It's always great to have you along. Thanks for being here.
1: Certain melodies are part of our collective conscience. But how much do we really know about these masterpieces? Are you curious about what the world was like when they were written? What was happening in the composer's life? What were their circumstances? What was their state of mind? And how has time treated it? I'm Christy L'Esperance. 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

food and music go together. There's almost always some type of music on inside a restaurant. You probably go to dinner before a concert. Well, pianist Joel Fan has a blog on his website all about food and composers. He wrote about Beethoven, whose cup of coffee had to have exactly 60 beans. Wagner wrote articles advocating for being a vegetarian, but wasn't one himself. Rossini retired in his mid-30s after making a fortune with his music and then dedicated his life to becoming a gourmet chef. We'll think about food and Chopin coming up in about 45 minutes.

Hélène Grimaud with Intermezzo No. 1 by Johannes Brahms. More piano music coming up with some Chopin in about 40 minutes.

can remember, he has thought of himself as a guitarist. And his family really encouraged and nurtured every aspect of his musical life. He comes from a long line of talent. The Romero family is known as the first family of the guitar. Here's Pepe Romero playing Prelude No. 5 by Heitor Villa-Lobos.

Prelude No. 5 by Heitor Villa-Lobos, performed by guitarist Pepe Romero. 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

0: The Ballet Suite No. 1 by Dmitri Shostakovich. Dmitri Kirienko conducted the Frankfurt Radio Symphony Orchestra on Music Through the Night. A symphony by Mozart is coming up in just a minute. I hope you can stick around.
1: This is Bob Mulder with Ephemeris for Thursday, October 1st. Today the sun will be out for 11 hours and 42 minutes, setting at 7:23, and it will rise tomorrow at 7:42. The moon, 2 days before last quarter, will rise at 10:06 this evening. Let's look at the skies for the month of October. The sun will still be moving south rapidly. Daylight hours in the Interlaken and Traverse City area will drop from 11 hours and 42 minutes today to 10 hours, 13 minutes at month's end. The altitude of the sun above the southern horizon at local noon will be 42 degrees today in the Interlaken area and will descend to 31 degrees on Halloween. Venus will pass the sun, moving from the evening sky to the morning sky on the 23rd. Venus has not been too noticeable in the evening sky for the last month, but by early November it will seem to suddenly appear in the morning sky. It can be mistaken as a UFO, especially with its tiny Cheshire Cat crescent smile in binoculars or a small telescope.
0: The Hofner family was a prominent Salzburg family who were big fans of Mozart. They commissioned him to write a couple pieces of music, and when he got the request for this one, he was just swamped. He sent the music section by section to his father, and it's not like today where you can just email it and get a response in minutes. It was a year or so later that Mozart asked his father, "Can you send that music back to me?" Mozart's Hofner Symphony, Symphony No. 35.

0: Mozart's Hofner Symphony, Symphony No. 35. Herbert von Karajan conducted the Berlin Philharmonic on Music Through the Night.
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0: Pianist Joel Fan has a blog on his website, and a couple years ago he wrote about the foods of famous composers. He includes Chopin on the blog, who never lost his love for Poland, including Polish foods. One of Chopin's favorite dishes was braised thin slices of beef rolled around eggs or vegetables or any ingredient, really. You can find that blog on Joel Fan's website. Here Fan performs with the Northwest Sinfonietta, Chopin's Concert Rondio Krakowiak.

0: A concert rondo by Chopin called Krakowiak. We heard pianist Joel Fan and the Northwest Sinfonietta under conductor Christoph Chagnard on Music Through the Night.
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During the late 1800s and the first two decades of the 1900s, composers in Italy couldn't keep up with the public's demand for new operas. This was the heyday of a movement which focused on realistic depictions and everyday life in opera. Coming up, we'll hear some music that a German composer came up with to meet the demand. And you'll find out if the demand was met in the next half an hour.

With his lyric quartet, William Grant Still introduces us to a couple of his friends with each of the movements. Here, you get to shake hands with the quiet one.

The Quiet One from William Grant Still's Lyric Quartet. That was performed by the Oregon String Quartet. Hi there, how you doing? I'm Jalene Kahn, and it's really good to have your company. If you're not doing so well, you know, that happens every once in a while. I hope you can stick around and let the music work on changing that for you. That's exactly why we're here. Here is a trumpet tune by Henry Purcell. It's performed by a brass ensemble with trumpeter Ludwig Gutler.

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a trumpet tune by Henry Purcell, performed by a brass ensemble with trumpeter Ludwig Guttler. I believe that's the ensemble that Guttler helped found in the 1970s. Along with other soloists from the Dresden State Orchestra and the Leipzig Gewandhaus Orchestra, the ensemble focused on music from composers that were unknown or forgotten. And a lot of that music were pieces that Guttler found himself. Here's a performance by Stile Antico. They'll play a piece by Josquin des Prez.

0: Agnus Dei by Josquin des Prez. That was Stile Antico. Anytime you're wondering about a piece of music that you've heard, check out our on-air playlist. That will tell you who wrote it, who performed it, and even where to find the recording if we have that info. The on-air playlist is online at yourclassical.org.
1: It's October 1st, and this is your Michigan Minute. Today in 1837, the first regular train route west of the Allegheny Mountains began between Port Lawrence, later named Toledo, and Adrian, Michigan. Now, usually at the time, the 40-mile trip on wooden rails took about 3 hours, but during the wet season, it could take about 2 days. Also today, we celebrate the birthday of a woman who reshaped early childhood education in Michigan, Fanny Richards, born today in 1840 in Fredericksburg, Virginia. She would become Detroit's first black school teacher. Most of her education was in Toronto, Canada, and continued in Germany, where she was part of the team which developed the concept of kindergarten. She returned to the States in 1863 and became an educator in Detroit. Fanny would open the first kindergarten in Michigan and also helping to found a senior care home for women of color. She retired in 1915 after more than 50 years in service of education, dying 7 years later at the age of 81. And that is your Michigan Minute.

Tutvi by Lou Koster. Jonathan Cale conducted the Estro Armonico Luxembourg Chamber Orchestra. This story, which was an opera that came out in the early 20th century, is about a girl who's adopted by a good-hearted woman and her husband. They have a son who becomes completely smitten with his foster sister. The story starts out on the feast day of the Madonna. We're in Naples. There's a noisy crowd with vendors selling food, kids running around, and people setting off firecrackers. It's quite the party in the first few minutes of this piece, Jewels of the Madonna Suite by Armano Volferrari.

0: Ermanno Vilferrari was in kind of a hard spot. He was the son of an Italian mother and German father. He was born in Venice. When it came to opera in the early 20th century, he couldn't seem to win in Italy with his operas, but they loved his stories in Germany. He was quite popular in the first decades of the 20th century. We just heard the suite from Jewels of the Madonna by Ermanno Vilferrari. Neville Marriner conducted the Academy of St. Martin in the Fields.
1: 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I'm Amanda Sewell. 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

0: an Oboe d'amore concerto by Bach. Conductor Richard Stamp led the Academy of London, and the oboist was Ray Still. I'm Jalene Kahn. Really glad that you've been here to listen with me. Thank you, and have a great Thursday.
1: This is Bob Mulder with Ephemeris for Thursday, October 1st. Today, the sun will be out for 11 hours and 42 minutes, setting at 7:23, and it will rise tomorrow at 7:42. The moon, 2 days before last quarter, will rise at 10:06 this evening. Let's look at the skies for the month of October. The sun will still be moving south rapidly. Daylight hours in the Interlock and Traverse City area will drop from 11 hours and 42 minutes today to 10 hours, 13 minutes at month's end. The altitude of the sun above the southern horizon at local noon will be 42 degrees today in the Interlaken area and will descend to 31 degrees on Halloween. Venus will pass the sun, moving from the evening sky to the morning sky on the 23rd. Venus has not been too noticeable in the evening sky for the last month, but by early November it will seem to suddenly appear in the morning sky. It can be mistaken as a UFO, especially with its tiny Cheshire Cat crescent smile in binoculars or a small telescope.
2: Good morning. It's 7 o'clock on this Thursday, October 1st, first day of October. 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As usual, we're going to start with an hour of Mozart after the news with Wolfgang AM, a little night music to start things off with the Swingle Singers. That's after the news. It's 65 degrees right now. We expect showers and some unusual midday fog today. Pretty steady 65 degrees throughout the day. And this is a time of change, so we have temperatures in the low 60s tomorrow, dry weekend.
3: Live from NPR News in Washington, I'm Corva Coleman. The state of Tennessee was not able to put a condemned prisoner to death last night. Executioners gave inmate Krista Pike two separate and lethal doses of the drug pentobarbital. She survived both attempts. Catherine Sweeney is with member station WPLN. She was one of the media witnesses who saw the botched execution.
4: This is an enormous dose of a sedative that should not ever need to happen twice, but it did. And then she stayed alive. I think one of the issues we have here is the protocol doesn't talk about what happens if you do this twice and they're still alive. I don't think that that is something that was planned for.
3: Catherine Sweeney reporting. Prison officials said later that they moved Pike to a hospital for treatment. This is the second time this year that Tennessee has botched an execution. President Trump has promised he would campaign to support Republicans in 35 of the most competitive races. But NPR's Franco Ordonez reports he's kicking off a campaign swing today in the more comfortably red state of Oklahoma.
5: Starting in Oklahoma is a chance to knock off some rust and workshop his campaign speech in front of a more friendly environment. But it reminds Alex Conan, who worked in the George W. Bush White House, of the 2006 midterms when Bush campaigned almost exclusively in red states.
6: You can't go to a district or a state where there's just as many Democrats as Republicans, or where there's a lot of independent voters, because you're going to do more harm than good when your favorability numbers are this low.
5: That's because in a swing state, Trump is likely and perhaps more likely to stir up Democrats and independent voters to go out and vote against Republicans. Franco Ordonez, NPR News.
3: Starting today, states will be paying for a larger share of the bill to run the food assistance program known as SNAP. NPR's Juliana Kim reports federal funding for costs, including state SNAP workers, will shrink by half.
7: Last year's massive Republican tax and spending law, known as the One Big Beautiful Bill Act, included major changes to how SNAP is funded, shifting more of the costs onto states rather than the federal government. As a result, states may need to spend 2 to 3 times more in the future in order to keep the food assistance program running. That's according to the Georgetown Center on Poverty and Inequality. The key question now is how states will afford these new costs to SNAP. Policy experts say states may need to raise taxes, cut funding for other programs, or reduce access to food benefits. And it comes as SNAP participation is already rapidly dropping. Juliana Kim, NPR News.
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8: Live from IPR News in Interlaken, I'm Ed Ronco. Delayed absentee ballots should be heading to voters. Antrim County was among several in Michigan to report a delay in getting ballots into the hands of township clerks. They were supposed to be mailed out by September 24th. Reporter Haley Harding with VoteBeat Michigan says it sounds like things are moving forward now.
9: My conversations with Annette Marcus, the deputy county clerk in Antrim County, is that all of the township clerks should have their ballots in hand by now, and they should be getting them in the mail. If you are extremely excited to get yours, you should be able to go to your township clerk's office and pick it up there. But for the most part, it'll be to you shortly. You know, you will miss out ultimately on about a week of time with it, but you will still be able to get it and return it with plenty of time.
8: Reporter Haley Harding with VoteBeat Michigan. She says delays like this are actually pretty common. That's because Michigan has a tight window between when the primary results are canvassed and when the ballots for the general election must be ready. Her full story is online at interlakenpublicradio.org. School was disrupted yesterday in Kingsley after a threat was made against schools, prompting an evacuation. The Kingsley Area Schools said in a news release that students were taken to a safe location yesterday in accordance with the district's emergency plan. The sheriff's office investigated and determined there was no further danger. All buildings will be back open today. There's some tension over who gets to sit on the board that governs Cherry Capital Airport in Traverse City. That's because even though the airport takes up nearly a fifth of Traverse City's land mass, there's no designated seat for a city representative. The ticker reports that Traverse City's efforts to change that have been met with some resistance from other communities that say they are equally impacted by TVC. Right now, seats are appointed by the Grand Traverse and Leelanau County Commissioners. Traverse City Commissioners passed a resolution in May requesting two seats, but Leelanau County Commissioners had their own resolution the following month opposing Traverse City's move. A new survey of Michigan business owners finds the top issue for midterms is healthcare affordability. Michigan Public's Steve Carmody has a quick look at that.
10: The Small Business Association of Michigan says two-thirds of small business owners it surveyed said containing healthcare costs should be the top priority for incoming elected officials. Association President Brian Cowley says business owners are being crushed by the increasing cost of healthcare. 84% say their employee health care premiums increased by up to $2,000 per employee in the past year. I'm Steve Carmody.
8: And this is IPR News.
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The Swingle Singers travel light. All they need is a little snare drum and a wire brush, and that's it. That was the finale, the rondo from Eine kleine Nachtmusik by Mozart, performed by the Swingle Singers on Classical IPR. Well, this Saturday night at 7:30, the Traverse City Philharmonic will be performing, and we're going to hear some Mozart from the Traverse City Philharmonic in just a moment. They're going to be performing A Night in Vegas at the City Opera House in Traverse City. More information is on our fall concert guide at interlakenpublicradio.org/fall26. Well, here's the Traverse City Philharmonic, led by Kevin Rhodes, from a recording made in September of 2024 of the overture to Mozart's The Magic Flute.

The Traverse City Philharmonic performing under Kevin Rhodes. That was from September 2024, the Magic Flute Overture by Mozart here on Classical IPR. 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I'm Christy L'Esperance. Thanks for joining me this morning. This Thursday, actually that's tonight. Tonight at 7:30, Jason Viau, Grammy-winning classical guitarist, will be performing in Dendrino's Chapel on the Interlaken campus. And you can attend that concert for free. 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You can find information on our fall concert guide at interlakenpublicradio.org/fall26. And here's a little bit of guitar music by Mozart, although Mozart never wrote a note for the guitar. He wrote for the mandolin, but not the guitar. This was arranged by Fernando Sor. Six airs from the Magic Flute, performed here by guitarist Manuel Borrego.

0: That was Fernando Sor's arrangement of six airs from The Magic Flute, written by Wolfgang Amadeus Mozart. The guitarist there was Manuel Barreco. 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
0: Suzuki violin students learn by listening and imitating. That's the whole idea behind the method. And if you've ever listened to the recordings that students use when they're learning, you might have been listening to these next two performers. Violinist Hilary Hahn and pianist Natalie Zhu recorded the first three levels of the violin method books in 2020. Well, backing up a little bit, they studied at the Curtis Institute of Music together during the 1990s. That's where they met and they started playing music together. While they were both finishing up their studies and launching their careers, they began touring in 1997. And they released an album of Mozart violin sonatas together in 2005, and we're going to hear a selection from that album. This is the second movement of the violin sonata number 35 in A major by Mozart. Hilary Hahn is the violinist, and Natalie Zhu is the pianist.

Violinist Hilary Hahn and pianist Natalie Zhu, they each started playing their instruments when they were just little babies, barely 4 years old for Hilary Hahn. She actually wasn't four yet. And then Natalie Zhu when she was six. Then they met at Curtis and then started touring together. That was the Andante from Mozart's Violin Sonata No. 35. I'm Christy L'Esperance. Thanks for joining me this morning for Wolfgang AM, an hour of music by Mozart to get our day started. We're going to get a whiff of Mozart's morning breath next. It's not so bad. Well, this Saturday afternoon at 1 o'clock, the Met Opera will be shown live in HD. They'll be showing Mozart's Così fan tutte at the Bay Community Theater in Sutton's Bay. You can watch it there. Or at Ramsdale Regional Center for the Arts in Manistee. For more information on those viewings, you can visit our fall concert guide at interlochenpublicradio.org/fall26. Well, I say Mozart's morning breath next because, well, not only is it a sung aria, so we're going to hear Alfredo Kraus singing it, but it begins, this piece is Un Aria Amorosa from Così fan tutte, and it translates to a loving breath from our treasure will offer a sweet relief to the heart. The Philharmonia Orchestra joins Alfredo Kraus, led by Carl Böhm.

That's a treacherous aria to sing. It's so exposed and thin there at the top notes. Alfredo Kraus did such a wonderful job with the Philharmonia Orchestra. That was Un Aria Amorosa from Così Fan Tutte by Mozart here on Classical IPR. Well, that opera is based on real life. It's kind of a cynical sister-swapping wager that, you know, that if tempted, the fiancés will cheat on their beloveds. But that actually was a real-life scandal in Vienna that Emperor Joseph II recounted to the librettist, and then the librettist wrote an opera on it. And Mozart may have related to that awkward partner-swapping plot because he originally was in love with Aloysia Weber before he married her sister, Constanze. You're listening to Classical IPR. We're going to hear some Mozart next, but not the Mozart we normally hear during Wolfgang AM. This is Wolfgang Amadeus Mozart, Camargo Guarnieri, a Brazilian composer. His three dances for orchestra played by the Bolivar Symphony Orchestra of Venezuela, led by Maximiano Valdez.

Three Dances for Orchestra by Mozart Camargo Guarnieri on Classical IPR. Well, starting my morning with Mozart and Mozart-related music seems to put things in a sweet, logical order for the day. And you can join me each weekday morning at 7 for an hour of it on Wolfgang AM. And on the other side, the bookend to your workday is The Well-Tempered Commute from Classical IPR from 5 until 6 with Emma Stadelman. That's an hour of Bach to help your mind reset and your spirit hit reset and refreshed for a content evening. That's from 5 to 6, A Well-Tempered Commute. Well, here's a little bit of Bach as a taste. A balama is a long-necked Turkish folk instrument that you pluck, and you can be pretty sure that Bach never played one. But Bach is what I would call the little black dress of composers. He fits any occasion, or in this case, any instrument. Here's Alon Sariel playing the balama with Johann Sebastian Bach's selection from the Notebook for Anna Magdalena Bach.

0: little Bach musette, I think. Turkish style, played on the Balama by Alan Sariel here on Classical IPR. Classical Deep Dive is coming up in just a moment.
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We're exploring the backstory to Scott Joplin's ragtime hit, Maple Leaf Rag. So far, we've looked at American culture in 1899, at Scott Joplin's life and career, and the score itself. Let's fast forward to learn about how the years since 1899 have treated this iconic ragtime gem. Scott Joplin died in 1917, and in the late 1910s and early 1920s, the ragtime market was oversaturated with watered-down, mass-produced Tin Pan Alley copycats. At the same time, there was an explosive rise of its wilder, more improvisational offshoot, jazz. Jelly Roll Morton was one of the first jazz musicians. His early career overlapped with Joplin's late career. Here's an early recording of Jelly Roll Morton playing Scott Joplin's Maple Leaf Rag, New Orleans jazz style.

So ragtime disappeared into obscurity for about 50 years. It would step back into the spotlight largely due to the curiosity of William Bolcom. In 1964, William Bolcom completed his doctorate in composition at Stanford University, and he was working as an independent freelance composer and pianist. As a highly trained classical composer, Bolcom felt restricted by the mid-century academic demand for atonal and 12-tone music. Here's an example of what that sounded like. Because he had heard rumors that Scott Joplin had written a ragtime opera, Bolcom asked ragtime expert Rudy Blesch, who shared an office with him at Queens College, where he taught from 1966 to 68, if he knew anything about it. Blesch brought Bolcom a copy of the opera's piano score, which had been buried away, largely forgotten, for half a century.

Discovering Joplin's music was a revelation that inspired Bolcom to start writing his own rags as a way of, in his words, picking up a dropped thread of our emerging American tradition.

0: William Bolcom enthusiastically shared his own Rags and Joplins with his friend, pianist Joshua Rifkin, who agreed that ragtime deserved serious classical respect and that they should be played according to Scott Joplin's explicit instructions with a measured tempo, structural reverence, and delicate phrasing usually reserved for classical composers like Chopin or Mozart. In 1970, Joshua Rifkin released an album of Scott Joplin piano rags. It opened with Maple Leaf Rag and was released on the classical label Nonesuch Records. It became a surprise commercial hit. It sold over 100,000 copies in its first year and eventually became Nonesuch's first million-selling record. This ignited a national Scott Joplin revival, paving the way for the use of Joplin's music in the 1973 Academy Award-winning film, The Sting. The soundtrack to The Sting, composed almost entirely of Joplin tunes, topped the Billboard Hot 100 for 5 straight weeks in 1974. In 1976, the United States bicentennial year, Scott Joplin was posthumously awarded a Pulitzer Prize for his contributions to American music. Today, Maple Leaf Rag is an Easter egg in video games. It can be heard played by the Saloon Players in Red Dead Redemption 2, and is a background piece for my favorite PC game of all times, The Incredible Machine 2 and 3. This is the version heard in Super Mario World Athletic Remix. Next on Classical Deep Dive, we'll listen with new ears, informed by our deep dive into Scott Joplin's Maple Leaf Rag and its journey through time. This is Classical Deep Dive from Interlochen Public Radio. I'm producer and host Christy L'Esperance. 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
1: 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Well, here's a selection from Scott Joplin's opera Tremonitia, the one that was buried away for half a century before it was finally produced in 1972. This is We Will Trust You as Our Leader from Tremonitia. Gunther Schuller leads the Houston Grand Opera Orchestra and Chorus.

From Scott Joplin's opera Treemonisha, we heard, "We will trust you as our leader," here on Classical IPR. It's 18 minutes past 8 o'clock. It's going to be a rainy day, some showers with some unusual midday fog for us. Pretty steady temperature, though, around 65 degrees throughout the day. Tomorrow should be mostly sunny with temperatures in the low 60s. And as you're looking forward to the weekend, it'll be dry. Saturday, sunshine, temperatures in the mid-60s. And Sunday, same thing, partly sunny skies, though. Getting cooler on Monday. We might not make it out of the 50s on Monday with cooler temperatures and sunny skies. So beautiful autumn weather ahead of us. Well, Franz von Suppé's Light Cavalry Overture and its military wake-up call and galloping horses in it became more popular than the operetta itself that it introduced. You might recognize it from classic cartoon scenes of racing around or Popeye's conducting gig in the cartoon The Spinach Overture. Well, here's the Vienna Philharmonic, led by Sir George Schulte, with Franz von Suppé's Light Cavalry Overture.

Franz von Suppe's Light Cavalry Overture, the Vienna Philharmonic performing there on Classical IPR. It's 25 minutes past 8 o'clock in Interlaken anyway. The rain has slowed down a bit. Might pick up again later on, though, or you might be experiencing it now. Unusually, there is some midday fog in the forecast for today. Well, I have a piece that I'd like to share because it was requested by a 13-year-old listener from Traverse City to Classical IPR. She asked if I could please play Can You Hear the Music by Ludwig Göransson. This is from the soundtrack to Oppenheimer. Here is Göransson's Can You Hear the Music?

0: A selection from the original motion picture soundtrack to Oppenheimer by Ludwig Göransson. That was Can You Hear the Music? And a 13-year-old from Traverse City asked if I could play that piece of music. She said that when the brass comes in, it's just so emotional and powerful. So I love it when you hear a piece of music and you just want to share it with your fellow classical IPR listeners. 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And it airs from 9 until noon on Saturday mornings. And again, there's an encore broadcast from noon until 3 on Sunday afternoons, hosted by Tyler Castellanos. And if you would like to share music that you find especially moving and you just want other listeners to hear it too, you can make your requests. 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Well, the Geoclassical Quiz is coming up in just a moment.
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That spin of the globe and those horns tell me that it's time for the geoclassical quiz here on Classical IPR, where I give the globe a spin and you get to guess where it's landed. I've got clues and music to help you out. And by texting in your name and the correct location, you'll get a shout out and bragging rights today and a chance to be entered into a random drawing for this week's prize, which is a fabulous international atlas. You can have until the end of the next music selection, which is about 6 minutes long today, to text your location guess to this number, 833-490-4718. And be sure to respond with join so that we can enter you into the drawing. I'll repeat the text number after these clues. So today's location is a country, and I would give this a difficulty level of 5 head scratches out of 5. So kind of difficult today. Here are your clues. The iconic desert planet in Star Wars was named after the real town of Tatooine in this country. And this country is home to the amphitheater El Jem. It's one of the largest and best preserved Roman Colosseums in the world. And some people in the Saharan regions of this northernmost African country still live in traditional underground cave homes, which are troglodytes carved out of stone to stay cool in the summer and warm in the winter. Kind of difficult today. Well, as you ponder and text your name and your guess to 833-490-4718. We'll listen to a piece by a composer from this country. This is Anwar Brahim's Vague and also Elenave Va. Anwar Brahim plays the oud here. The pianist is Francois Coutier, and the accordionist is Jean-Louis Matinier.

Well, I love that piece of music. That was Anwar Barham's Vague et la Nava Va. You're listening to Classical IPR. Anwar Barham is from today's geoclassical quiz location. I wonder if you got it right. Well, here were the clues again. The desert planet in Star Wars is named after a real town of Tatooine in this country. It's the home of the amphitheater El Jem. It's one of the largest Roman Colosseums in the world and best preserved. And some people in the Saharan regions of this northernmost African country still live in troglodytes, those caves, underground cave homes. Well, today's geoclassical location is Tunisia. And in that piece, the oud and the accordion show such a great fusion of French and Tunisian cultures. It's probably because there was a 75-year period when Tunisia was under a French protectorate. And so there are a lot of Tunisians who naturally mix Tunisian Arabic and French in everyday conversation. Well, I have to be honest. I would not do well in this trivia category if I didn't have the answers and the clues with me. So hats off to these texting listeners who got it correct. I would not have had a chance. Jane Ellen Bush, Suzanne Sorkin of Traverse City, John Flam from Virginia, Michael Hinkle, Charles Kay, Elizabeth, Libby Libner, and the Karsten family, who all answered correctly before the music ended this morning. So congratulations to you. You are all entered into a drawing for this week's prize, which is an international atlas. And be sure to listen again tomorrow morning for another geoclassical quiz from Classical IPR. Well, we're going to hear a story in notes. It's The Selfish Giant Fantasy by Eric Coates. This is the Czechoslovak Radio Symphony Orchestra of Bratislava, led by Adrian Lieper.

We just heard Eric Coates, The Selfish Giant Fantasy. Adrian Lieber leading the Czechoslovak Radio Symphony Orchestra of Bratislava here on Classical IPR. I'm Christy Lesperance. Thank you for joining me this morning. We have rain falling outside in Interlaken right now. Rain is expected on and off all day, and some unusual midday fog is in the forecast today as well, with pretty steady temperatures around 65 degrees today. Well, I have been asking for poetry to be submitted to Classical IPR to kind of accompany this change of seasons and the colors and the rain and everything that comes along with it. And I got this beautiful haiku from Claire Davis, who's a second-year junior creative writing major from Clearfield, Utah. She attends Interlaken Arts Academy. And she says that her favorite thing about fall is watching her puppy disappear into the huge piles of leaves that they rake up. Well, here's the poem that she submitted, a haiku. Robins red as leaves, mist swirling round, I find myself, leaf piles, frost. Well, thank you for that poem, Claire. I'd like to pair it with a Renaissance tune, My Robin is to Greenwood Gone. It's not about a puppy disappearing into leaves, but something similar, a loved one setting out into the wilderness of nature. Percy Grainger's version for piano solo here, performed by Martin Jones. My Robin is to Greenwood Gone.

That was Percy Grainger's My Robin Is to the Greenwood Gone, paired to a haiku sent in by Claire Davis, a second-year junior creative writing major from Clearfield, Utah, who attends Interlochen. She wrote, "Robin's red as leaves, mist swirling round, I find myself, leaf piles frost." Thank you so much for sending that in. If you'd like to send in a little poem about the season, you can do that by texting it to Classical IPR at 833-490-4718. And while you're at it, you can wish somebody a happy birthday by on that same text number by giving us their name and their birthday and a little message to be read at 9 o'clock in the morning and paired with a piece of music performed or written by someone who shares that birthday. That text number for Classical IPR again is 833-490-4718. 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Voices you know and music you love. Of course, you can stream us online anywhere you go at classicalipr.org. Well, today is the birthday of André Rieu. He was born this day in 1947, the Dutch violinist and conductor. He founded the largest private orchestra in the world. That's the Johann Strauss Orchestra, with just 12 members in 1987, but it's since expanded to 50 to 60 musicians from all over the world. It was a pretty risky move to get his orchestra off the ground in the beginning. He used his own money and he mortgaged his house. But it was a good investment. He sold over 40 million albums and DVDs and has hundreds of gold and platinum certifications. And that second mortgage, well, now André Rieu lives in a castle, a 15th century one in his hometown of Maastricht. And he also plays a 300-year-old Stradivarius violin. Well, we're going to hear him conduct that Vienna Johann Strauss Orchestra now in the Emperor Waltz by Johann Strauss Jr.

0: Formed by the Vienna Johann Strauss Orchestra, which was founded by and conducted by their André Rieu. André Rieu turns 77 today. It's 9 minutes past 9 o'clock, and you're listening to Classical IPR. Another musical birthday today is Dame Julie Andrews. She's 91 today. Well, her beginnings were a little bit more difficult than you might think. Julie Andrews' stepfather struggled with alcoholism, and so the family struggled along with him. She began performing professionally in her early teens to help support her family financially. And at just 12 years old, she was the youngest solo artist to perform at the Royal Variety Performance for King George VI and Queen Elizabeth, the Queen Mother. She made her film debut, her feature film debut, in Disney's Mary Poppins in 1964 and won an Academy Award for Best Actress for that. And in 1997, though, she had throat surgery to remove a non-cancerous nodule, and the surgery accidentally damaged her vocal cords. That took away her singing voice, but she continues to act and to provide voice work, like narrating Lady Whistledown in the Bridgerton series. We're going to hear her singing voice at work, though. This is a 1992 recording of Shall We Dance from The King and I. She's joined by Ben Kingsley and the Hollywood Bowl Orchestra, led by John Malcheri.
1: We've just been...

0: Why do you stop? You dance pretty. Go on, go on, go on.
1: Oh, Your Majesty, I didn't realize. After all, I'm not a dancing girl. In England, no woman would dance alone while a man is looking at her.
0: But you will dance with strange men, holding hands, etc.
1: Yes, but not always a stranger. Usually a very good friend.
0: Good. Then we will dance together. You show me. Teach, teach, teach.
1: Well, it's quite simple, the polka. You count 1, 2, 3, and 1, 2, 3, and 1, 2, 3. Shall we dance?
0: 1, 2, 3, and.
1: On a bright cloud of music, shall we fly?
0: 1, 2, 3, and.
1: Shall we dance?
0: 1, 2, 3, and.
1: Shall we then say goodnight and mean goodbye?
0: 1, 2, 3, and. Or perchance.

0: Shall we dance? Shall we dance? Shall we dance?
1: 1, 2, 3, and 1, 2, 3, and
0: 1, 2, 3, and 1, 2, 3, and 1, 2, 3. Something wrong. I know, I forget, and next time I remember. And
1: 1, 2, 3, and 1, 2, 3, and 1, 2, 3, and 1, 2, 3, and 1, 2, 3. Oh, that's splendid, Your Majesty.
0: Splendid, splendid. You throw me off count. And 1, 2, 3,
1: and 1, 2, 3, and 1, 2, 3, and 1, 2, 3, and 1, 2, 3.
0: That is not right.
1: Yes, it is. You were doing beautifully, Your Majesty.
0: No, no. Not the way I see Europeans dancing tonight.
1: Yes, it was. It was just like that.
0: We're not holding two hands like this.
1: No. As a matter of fact...
0: Like this.

Oh, that voice. That was Julie Andrews with Ben Kingsley and the Hollywood Bowl Orchestra in Shall We Dance from The King and I, a 1992 recording. Julie Andrews turns 91 today. You're listening to Classical IPR. I'm Christy L'Esperance. Thanks for joining me. Well, this Friday, that's tomorrow at 7:30 in the evening, and then again Saturday at 2 in the afternoon, the Interlochen Arts Academy Fall Dance Department performance will take place in Corson Auditorium. You can watch the live webcast on Friday. IPR listeners are eligible to attend in person for free, up to 4 free tickets to this Community Connection concert. You just go to classicalipr.org to find the discount code. Well, today we're also celebrating the birthday of Vladimir Horowitz, born this day in 1903, the Russian-American pianist, one of the greatest pianists of the 20th century. Well, he started with modest beginnings. He was paid with bread, flour, and butter after the Russian Revolution. But that changed. After an early successful tour in Europe, he bought an expensive Studebaker during the Great Depression, but he never learned how to drive it, and so he had to hire a chauffeur. He struggled with severe stage fright throughout his career, so he would take several multi-year sabbaticals from live performing. And after he left his homeland in 1925, vowing never to return, he went back on that promise. At 82, he went back to give a concert in Moscow at the Moscow Conservatory, and a lot of the audience was just moved to tears by his beautiful playing, especially of Schumann's Träumerei. And Vladimir Horowitz traveled with his own piano, a 1943 Steinway, a concert grand, because the touch was just right. So most pianists don't do that, but he traveled with his own. And after his death, he stopped traveling, but the piano didn't. And I actually was given the chance to play Horowitz's piano at one of the exhibitions. It was really a neat experience. Well, here is Pictures at an Exhibition by Modus Mussorgsky, performed by Vladimir Horowitz, celebrating his birthday. This was recorded, this is quite an older recording, recorded in 1950 at Carnegie Hall.

There is nothing like the way Vladimir Horowitz just throws himself into the music he plays. That was a 1950 RCA Victor recording of Vladimir Horowitz playing Modest Mussorgsky's pictures at an exhibition at Carnegie Hall. Modest Mussorgsky wrote that piece for piano solo, and then it was orchestrated by Maurice Ravel, and then Vladimir Horowitz transcribed it again for solo piano, and that's what we heard. This is the birth date of Vladimir Horowitz, born this day in 1903. Also born on October 1st was Paul Dukas in 1865. When I got sick as a kid, it was 7-Up, saltines, and The Price is Right. When Paul Dukas got sick, when he was 14, he took up composing. And he went viral in the popularity way in 1940 when Disney animated his Sorcerer's Apprentice for the movie Fantasia. He was a highly respected music critic, but probably was the harshest on his own music. He stopped publishing major works after 1912, and then just weeks before his death in 1935, this is before Fantasia came out, he intentionally burned and destroyed a large collection of his unpublished musical manuscripts. I really wish he hadn't, but he did. Well, let's listen to The Sorcerer's Apprentice by Paul Dukas. This is Kent Nagano leading the Montreal Symphony Orchestra on Classical IPR.

0: Paul Dukas, Sorcerer's Apprentice on Classical IPR. That was Kent Nagando leading the Montreal Symphony Orchestra. 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I'm Christy Lesperance. Thank you for joining me this morning. I'll be back tomorrow morning from 7 until 10 with more music and more just learning through classical deep dive. We have geoclassical quiz at 8:30 and Wolfgang AM at 7. That's all tomorrow morning. Well, I bet the fall colors are starting to show themselves in Petoskey. If you head up there this weekend, you might want to stay for a concert Saturday night at 7:30. The Great Lakes Chamber Orchestra will perform sacred music in the glorious acoustics of St. Francis Xavier Church. Countertenor Stephen Pitters and the Notable Chamber Choir will join them. And the 2026 Young Artist Concerto Competition winners will play a Bach concerto for two violins. More information on that concert and others can be found on our fall concert guide, interlochenpublicradio.org/fall26. I'm Christy Lesperance. Thanks so much for spending this time with me. Performance Today is next. I hope you have a wonderful Thursday.
1: Aldo Lopez Gavilan grew up in Havana, Cuba. His father was an orchestra conductor, his mother a concert pianist. All of his siblings are professional musicians. Aldo himself is a musician who's comfortable riffing on jazz standards, improvising something brand new, and writing and performing classical rap as well. He says he really has no interest in pinning down the geography of the border between classical and jazz. From APM American Public Media, this is Performance Today. I'm Valerie Kaler. On the way this hour, the world premiere performance of the Clarinet Concerto by Aldo Lopez Gavilan. Also this hour, the Harlem Quartet plays a piece by Caroline Shaw, inspired by a moment in a Haydn quartet written a couple centuries earlier. Right now, let's hear music by Caroline Shaw, inspired by the 2016 presidential election. She wrote a set of three essays for quartet. This second essay is called Echo, a reflection on the sometimes warped and skewed loops of conversation in social media.

The Calidor String Quartet playing Echo, the second of three essays for string quartet by Caroline Shaw. More Caroline Shaw is on the way with the Harlem String Quartet in Michigan. From APM American Public Media, this is Performance Today. I'm Valerie Kaler. I'm glad you're here for today's musical adventures and discoveries. On the way this hour, two contemporary pieces that honor the past. A new clarinet concerto written by the latest star in one family's musical galaxy, and a string quartet response to a prompt from more than two centuries ago. Right now, let's hear something achingly beautiful from a composer who knew his days were numbered. In 1828, Franz Schubert was face to face with the great leveler. The previous year, Beethoven had died, and Schubert was one of his pallbearers. And Schubert was not well, extremely not well. He was dying. 1828 would be the last year of his life, and wow, did he make the most of it. Incredibly prolific time for the 31-year-old composer. Three piano sonatas, a couple iconic piano trios, a mass, the cello quintet, two monumental song cycles, and a slew of unfinished works, including the piece we're about to hear. I should clarify that this Notturno is unfinished in the same way Schubert's unfinished symphony is. It doesn't stop mid-phrase. It's just that it was meant to be part of a larger work. And, like the unfinished symphony, this Notturno is complete in and of itself. From the Bridgehampton Presbyterian Church in New York, pianist Michael Stephen Brown, violinist Kevin Zhu, and cellist Carter Bray play the Notturno for piano trio in E-flat major by Schubert.

0: Franz Schubert did not name that piece for piano trio. It was just labeled with a tempo indication, Andante. It was a publisher who later tacked on the moniker Notturno. That seems perfectly fitting to me. It's a sweet, slumbery, poignant work. We heard pianist Michael Stephen Brown, violinist Kevin Zhu, and cellist Carter Bray. They gave that concert at the Bridgehampton Presbyterian Church in New York, presented by Bridgehampton Chamber Music. So, good news. 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
1: It's October 1st, and this is your Michigan Minute. Today in 1837, the first regular train route west of the Allegheny Mountains began between Port Lawrence, later named Toledo, and Adrian, Michigan. Now, usually at the time, the 40-mile trip on wooden rails took about 3 hours, but during the wet season, it could take about 2 days. Also today, we celebrate the birthday of a woman who reshaped early childhood education in Michigan, Fanny Richards, born today in 1840 in Fredericksburg, Virginia. She would become Detroit's first black school teacher. Most of her education was in Toronto, Canada, and continued in Germany, where she was part of the team which developed the concept of kindergarten. She returned to the States in 1863 and became an educator in Detroit. Fanny would open the first kindergarten in Michigan and also helping to found a senior care home for women of color. She retired in 1915 after more than 50 years in service of education, dying 7 years later at the age of 81. And that is your Michigan Minute.
0: Back in the late 1700s, early 1800s, Joseph Haydn wrote almost 70 pieces for two violins, viola, and cello, pieces for string quartet. Haydn's string quartet number 67 is bouncing merrily along. But it pauses and takes an unexpected turn right about here. Haydn changes the key, changes the tempo, goes from loud to soft, changes the mood and feel just because. Recently, American composer Caroline Shaw heard this music and thought, oh, this is great. She said, quote, I love the way this quartet suddenly takes you to the other side of Alice's Looking Glass in a kind of absurd technicolor transition. Haydn wrote his quartet in 1799. Let's hear Caroline Shaw's 2011 response to Joseph Haydn. It's called Entr'acte.

0: The music is spare and simple at times, then explodes into a kaleidoscope of color. Music written in 2011 by American composer Caroline Shaw, Entr'acte. We heard it from a concert in Traverse City, Michigan, that performance by the Harlem Quartet. Maybe you noticed in that piece that there are moments of silence, more than a few. Silence is a part of that piece of music. Composer Caroline Shaw told us she's intentional about cultivating silence in her music and in her life.
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2: What do you do? 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
0: We're about to hear the world premiere performance of a clarinet concerto that celebrates a big musical family. Aldo Lopez Gavilan grew up in Havana. His father was an orchestra conductor, his mother a concert pianist. All of his siblings are professional musicians, too. At the root of this musical family tree, Aldo Lopez Gavilan places his maternal grandfather, Juan Jorge Junco. Junco was a premier clarinetist and teacher in Cuba. He played with the Havana Symphony for many years and soloed all across Europe. Lopez Gavilan wrote this concerto to celebrate Junco, his family heritage, and the rich musical traditions of Cuba. It's a fusion of Afro-Cuban rhythms, jazz melodies, and classical elements, and I can't wait to share it with you. This is the world premiere performance of the clarinet concerto by Aldo Lopez Gavilan. Ricardo Morales is playing the clarinet. Michael Butterman conducts the Boulder Philharmonic Orchestra.

From a concert in Boulder, Colorado, that was the world premiere of the Clarinet Concerto by Aldo López Gavilán. A concerto inspired by the musical legacy of Cuban clarinetist Juan Jorge Junco, who passed down his musical lineage to his children and grandchildren, including Aldo López Gavilán. That work celebrates the rich musical tapestry of Cuba and highlights Afro-Cuban rhythms and jazz. Ricardo Morales played solo clarinet. Michael Butterman conducted the Boulder Philharmonic Orchestra. Ricardo Morales, principal clarinet of the Philadelphia Orchestra, a position he's held since 2003. He's also an avid chamber musician. Anywhere he plays, in any format, he plays with such a sweet, penetrating sound. It really came out in the slow second movement of the concerto we just heard. Simply gorgeous. You can hear that concert highlight again on the PT page. Our shows are archived online for 30 days after broadcast as streaming audio on demand. 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
2: This is Bird Note. I'm Brianna Amingwa, a birder, environmental educator, and mom of two. Today, I want to share one of my favorite tried and true techniques for sparking curiosity with kids outside. This easy activity has a funny name, Anywhere-mo. It's an acronym for I notice, I wonder, it reminds me of. Anywhere-mo. Developed at the Lawrence Hall of Science in Berkeley, California, Anywhere-mo works by inviting kids and adults to turn each phrase into a statement about something that they observe in nature. For example, as I walk to my car to buckle up my kids in their car seats, I hear an American goldfinch overhead singing, potato chip, potato chip. I notice how it flies in a bouncing pattern, rising high and dipping low like a roller coaster as it calls. I wonder if this bright yellow bird might be calling to its mate to suggest they stop by my patio bird bath. It reminds me of summertime and seeing my kids run full speed through the grass, smiling and shouting just as joyful and free. Next time you're outside with a kid and you spot a bird, try asking these three questions. What do you notice? What do you wonder? What does it remind you of? Learn more about Anywhere-mo and other ways to connect kids with nature at our website, birdnote.org. I'm Brianna Amingwa.
0: Also ahead, British composer, pianist, and all-around jazz guy Julian Joseph plays music he wrote in honor of his mom. Right now, we'll hear a bit of a piece called Bring It, a string trio Julian Joseph wrote for the UK-based Carolos Trio. Let's hear the opening movement, The Moves.

The Moves, the opening of the string trio Bring It, written by Julian Joseph. We heard it played by violinist Harriet McKenzie, violist Sarah Jane Bradley, and cellist Graham Walker. They're the core of Carolos, a UK ensemble that expands and reshapes itself depending on the repertoire at hand. Julian Joseph wrote that for Carolos, and he'll be back later this hour. From APM, American Public Media, this is Performance Today, taking you to concerts around the world. I'm Valerie Kaler. On the northern coast of Cuba, about an hour from Havana, lies the city of Matanzas. It's sometimes called the Venice of Cuba because of the 17 bridges crisscrossing three rivers that snake through town. It's also been called the Athens of Cuba, thanks to a long history of poets, musicians, and philosophers who rub shoulders there. One of those musicians was José White Lafitte. By the time he was 19 years old, Lafitte knew how to play 16 different instruments, but his primary focus was the violin. After he played a concert with visiting American pianist Louis Moreau Gottschalk, Gottschalk raised the money to send Lafitte to Paris, where he studied violin and composition at the Paris Conservatory. Lafitte became a citizen of France, but he always dearly loved his home country. Here's a little love letter he wrote to Cuba, La Bella Cubana. Robert Debaut made this arrangement, played by Sphinx Virtuosi.

0: Sphinx Virtuosi played La Bella Cubana by Jose White Lafitte in concert at the University of Georgia in Athens. Music born in a beautiful city with an ugly history. Matanzas, about an hour away from Havana. A history of Spanish colonization, sugarcane plantations, and slavery. By the middle of the 19th century, 60% of Matanzas' population were enslaved Africans. The music we just heard, written in 1910 by Jose White Lafitte. His father was French, his mother an Afro-Cuban liberta, a freed woman. The bones of the dance might be European, but the flesh and blood, 100% Cuban. La Bella Cubana. In a moment, what mom sounds like. This is Performance Today from APM.
1: This is Bob Mulder with Ephemeris for Thursday, October 1st. Today the sun will be out for 11 hours and 42 minutes, setting at 7:23, and it will rise tomorrow at 7:42. The moon, 2 days before last quarter, will rise at 10:06 this evening. Let's look at the skies for the month of October. The sun will still be moving south rapidly. Daylight hours in the Interlochen and Traverse City area will drop from 11 hours and 42 minutes today to 10 hours, 13 minutes at month's end. The altitude of the sun above the southern horizon at local noon will be 42 degrees today in the Interlochen area and will descend to 31 degrees on Halloween. Venus will pass the sun, moving from the evening sky to the morning sky on the 23rd. Venus has not been too noticeable in the evening sky for the last month, but by early November it will seem to suddenly appear in the morning sky. It can be mistaken as a UFO, especially with its tiny Cheshire Cat crescent smile in binoculars or a small telescope.
0: How do we remember the people we've lost? What do those memories feel like? Julian Joseph is a British composer and pianist. A few years ago, he was reflecting on the passing of his mother, and he wanted to commemorate her life in music. He remembers his mother as intensely practical, soulful, unbelievably loyal, and incredibly inspiring, and he infused those characteristics into the music he wrote about her. Here's one of the pieces he came up with. It's a tender and relaxed, jazzy reflection called Meditation Point. Julian Joseph at the piano in concert in Berlin.

Meditation Point by Julian Joseph. We heard the composer himself at the piano. He gave that performance as an encore in concert at the Berlin-Brandenburg Radio Broadcasting House in Berlin. Julian Joseph is well known throughout the UK as a jazz composer, pianist, and educator. He's been an active performer and big band leader for decades. Joseph started writing for symphony orchestra, dance, and opera in the 2000s. He says his initial interest in opera came from a practical standpoint. By that time, he was writing so much music, he felt it might be beneficial to channel it into a larger art form. Julian Joseph has since written operas about 18th-century violinist George Bridgetower, Tristan and Isolde, and baseball. All this while he continues to perform and churn out new jazz. Celebrating his 60th birthday this year, Julian Joseph. I would love to know what you thought of that piece or anything you've heard on the show. Click the contact button on the PT page at yourclassical.org and spill. And while you're there, please wander around a bit. There's so much to explore. Archives of The Daily Show going back a month, playlists going back years, and some wonderful videos of our PT young artists past and present. 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

0: In a moment, well, I've never been to Spain, but I kind of like the music. 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
1: 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I'm Amanda Sewell. 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
0: In the first decade of the 20th century, Claude Debussy wrote a series of picturesque pieces for solo piano, called them Images, Images. He started working on a sequel a few years later, this one for two pianos. But it wasn't long until he began to think of them as orchestral pieces. The result? His Images for Orchestra. It's a triptych, three separate sections, any of which can be singled out and played as a standalone piece. The second movement of the triptych is another triptych. The middle movement, Iberia, paints three distinct Spanish scenes, the streets and byways, the perfumes of night, and a festival day. The final movement brings us back to Debussy's home turf with an evocation of spring in France. But we begin in England. A folk tune called Keel Row makes a misty appearance throughout. Here's the entire European tour with Thomas Addis leading the Holly in Claude Debussy's Images for Orchestra.

0: Sir Charles Holley founded his namesake orchestra in 1858, and it's still going strong today, The Holley. We just heard a performance by The Holley, led by Thomas Addis, in that concert at their home base, Bridgewater Hall in Manchester, England. They played Claude Debussy's symphonic triptych, Image for Orchestra, a kind of European travelogue, starting in a vaguely foggy English countryside, moving it to the very lively Iberian Peninsula, and returning home with Debussy for spring in France. That large middle section, itself divided into three parts, is called Iberia, inspired by the sights and sounds and smells of Spain. Remarkably colorful and evocative music for a French composer, really for anyone. Spanish composer Manuel de Falla had high praise for Debussy's work. He said Claude Debussy wrote Spanish music without knowing Spain. But he clarified, that is to say, without knowing the land of Spain, which is a different matter. Debussy knew Spain from his reading, from pictures, from songs, and from dances with songs danced by true Spanish dancers. Manuel de Falla on Claude Debussy. 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I'm Valerie Kaler. 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
1: This is the Composer's Datebook for October 1st. I'm John Byrd. On today's date in 2010, at Vanderbilt University's Blair School of Music in Nashville, the Alias Ensemble gave the premiere of a new chamber work by American composer Gabriela Lena Frank. It was titled Hilos, the Spanish word for threads, and scored for piano, violin, cello, and clarinet. It's not unusual for composers to tap their particular cultural background for inspiration. But Gabriela Lena Frank has a pretty wide variety of options in that regard. Her father is an American of Lithuanian Jewish heritage, and her mother is Peruvian of Chinese descent. They met when her father was a Peace Corps volunteer in Peru in the 1960s, and Frank herself grew up in Berkeley, California. "There's usually a storyline behind my music," says Frank. "Regarding Hilos, there are similarities to Mussorgsky's pictures at an exhibition in that each movement tells a different story. Hilos refers to the threads that make up Andean textiles and how those threads weave together."

movement of Ilos has an evocative title, such as Canto del Antiplano, Song of the Highlands, Zumbayu, Spinning Top, or Juegos de los Niños, Games of the Children.

0: Composer's Datebook is produced by APM, American Public Media, in collaboration with the American Composers Forum, reminding you that all music was once new.
1: Live from NPR News, I'm Lakshmi Singh. Tennessee Governor Bill Lee is putting a hold on capital punishment in the state until investigators determine what led to the botched execution of death row inmate Krista Gilpike yesterday.
2: So far as we know, the Department of Correction followed exactly the protocol that was outlined and vetted and approved by the Attorney General's office. At this point, that is all we know.
1: Pike, who was 18 when she was sentenced to death for a 1995 murder, was heard snoring loudly after receiving two lethal injections. She was taken by ambulance to the hospital. Lawyers filed an emergency motion to the Supreme Court to stay the execution, saying Pike was in unnecessary agony and that her right to be executed free of cruel and unusual punishment was being violated. It was the second time this year that Tennessee has been unable to carry out an execution. President Trump is expected to tout recent initiatives as he campaigns today for Republican congressional candidates. NPR's Frank Ordonez says one stop is Oklahoma.
3: It's certainly a place where he can get an enthusiastic response to this week's announcements. For example, a $15 billion steel plant being built in Iowa, as well as a $54 billion investment by South Korea into a project to export natural gas from Alaska. And both of those are battleground states.
1: Trump's also going to Texas. Vice President J.D. Vance will be in Florida. Egg prices have fallen dramatically since early last year. NPR's Joe Hernandez reports agriculture experts say much of that decline in prices has to do with avian flu.
4: An outbreak of avian flu that started in late 2024 was so severe that it resulted in the deaths of more than 50 million egg-laying hens in just 6 months. The hit to the U.S. poultry supply caused egg prices to rise. But since then, farms have been able to rebuild their flocks, and they've enhanced their biosecurity protections with help from the Trump administration. Poultry industry analysts say those efforts, plus a more recent milder avian flu season, have caused prices to drop again. In August, egg prices were down 23% year over year, yet eggs were an exception. Overall, grocery prices had increased by 2.2%. Joe Hernandez, NPR News.
1: The administration made some last-minute changes to the forms used by U.S. citizens who cast ballots from outside the U.S. Here's NPR's Anzi Lowong.
5: Many overseas and military voters use two absentee voting forms that are overseen by the Pentagon. In August, the Trump administration made an emergency request to remove a long-standing category for U.S. citizens who are born abroad and have never lived in the United States, and sometimes because their U.S. citizen parents or legal guardians served overseas in the U.S. military. Many states allow these citizens to vote if a parent last lived or was registered to vote there before leaving the country. The Pentagon says it now believes those overseas citizens are not eligible to use its forms, but that state election officials can continue processing older versions of the forms.
1: Hansi Lowong reporting. It's NPR News.
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7: From IPR News in Interlaken, I'm Ed Ronco. Absentee voters in Antrim County and several other places in Michigan should be seeing their absentee ballots in the mail pretty soon. Antrim was among several counties in Michigan to report a delay getting those ballots into the hands of township clerks who then send them on to voters. They were supposed to be mailed out by September 24th. Reporter Haley Harding with VoteBeat Michigan says it sounds like things are moving forward now.
8: My conversations with Annette Marcus, the deputy county clerk in Antrim County, is that all of the township clerks should have their ballots in hand by now, and they should be getting them in the mail. If you are extremely excited to get yours, you should be able to go to your township clerk's office and pick it up there. But for the most part, it'll be to you shortly. You know, you will miss out ultimately on about a week of time with it, but you will still be able to get it and return it with plenty of time.
7: Harding says delays like this are pretty common because Michigan has a tight window between when the primary results are canvassed and when the ballots for the general election must be ready. There's some tension over who gets to sit on the board that governs Cherry Capital Airport in Traverse City. That's because even though the airport takes up nearly a fifth of Traverse City's land mass, there's no designated seat for a city representative. The Ticker reports that Traverse City is trying to change that. They issued a resolution in May, requesting two seats. But Leelanau County Commissioners had their own resolution ready to go the following month, opposing Traverse City's move. An animal shelter in Emmett County has opened up a shed stocked with free pet supplies. The Little Traverse Bay Humane Society tells Up North Live that its community resource center includes food, bedding, and toys. 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
9: 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This is Tyler Castellanos with you for Music at Midday this rainy Thursday afternoon. But before we get to the program, we've got a special Studio A for today. As the interim instructor of voice at Interlochen Arts Academy, Dr. Andre Peel will train opera, musical theater, singer-songwriter, and pop singers all within the same day. His own training as an opera singer blends with a deep understanding of education psychology to help each student develop, starting with the raw material of their own unique sound. Andre Peel and pianist Meredith Steeman visited IPR's Studio A to perform and share insights with host Christy L'Esperance and a live audience.

0: Welcome to Studio A at Interlochen Public Radio. I'm Christy Lesperance, and we're welcoming bass baritone and Interlochen Arts Academy interim instructor of voice, Dr. Andre Peel, into the studio, along with collaborative pianist Meredith Steeman. We're so happy to have you here.
1: Thank you for having us.
0: So, Andre, I'm going to start by reaching way back.
1: Oh, gosh. Okay.
0: At what point in your life did you realize, I want to sing every day for a living if I could?
1: I don't know if there was a point that I had that thought. I sang a lot growing up. I learned maybe my 10th grade year of high school that there was this art school in North Carolina. The school that people were talking about was the Durham School of the Arts, which was a high school art school. But when I would Google art school in North Carolina, the North Carolina School of the Arts would pop up. So I unintentionally started auditioning for the North Carolina School of the Arts instead of the Durham School of the Arts, which was fine because I think the Durham School of the Arts was a magnet school, so I had to have lived in Durham, which I didn't, versus the School of the Arts, which is similar to Interlochen, which is a boarding school, except that it's a boarding high school, but it also has college.
0: So coming here to Interlochen is a little bit of a blast from the past
1: for you. And so it was too quick for me to learn the songs to audition my 10th grade year for my junior year. But I bought a book and I taught myself some songs. And then I applied during my junior year to do my senior year there.
0: So what were you singing before you got the book?
1: Oh my goodness, every other thing that wasn't classical. I liked pop music. I liked R&B music. I did a lot of contemporary Christian music because that was kind of the church I went to. So yes, lots of maybe popular music and not so much classical.
0: Do you feel that background fed your classical singing in your musical theater a little bit differently?
1: Ooh, what a great question. I would say not so much then, but I would say that that foundation helps me now because a lot of the students that I teach here at Interlochen are popular voice. And so it's not a foreign space for me.
0: Now, speaking of education,
1: yes,
0: you have a fascinating background, I think, in professional and academic ways. You combine your vocal talents, which we're going to hear in just a few minutes, with an extensive knowledge of educational psychology. You have a master's in it.
1: Yes.
0: Yeah. So how have those two disciplines combined and intersected for you so far, the psychology and also the music?
1: Yeah. So when I started my doctorate at Florida State, I knew that with a doctorate, most of the time in music, you learn about the composers and the theory and all of that, but you don't really learn how to teach other people that information. And sometimes school can be this is the way that I teach it. And if you pick it up, you get it. And if you don't pick it up, sorry, it wasn't for you.
0: Kind of the master apprentice
1: model. Yeah. And I didn't like that because, you know, school is really expensive. And if someone's going to make the financial choice to go to college or to go to school in general, that how do we make sure that everyone can get educated equally? And so I would say getting the master's in ed psych while getting a doctorate in voice, it felt like I was doing clinicals, like I was learning this information in all my ed psych classes and then watching it play out or not play out in opera rehearsals or in literature classes or in my own teaching studio while I was getting my doctorate. And so it felt more like, oh, this X theory, this is how it's playing out. This is why it's chaotic. Oh, this makes sense. And how do we

0: everyone feels like they're learning, but also so that in a world where we're getting so much messaging about don't go to college, college isn't worth it, how do we make sure that people, when they do take these risks, that they feel like their time and their money are valued?
1: I'm sure that's welcome research. All right, Dr. Peel, could you please introduce the first piece that you brought to share with us?
0: Yes. Meredith and I will be singing this piece called Notturno by composer Antonio Carlos Gomes, who is an Afro-Brazilian composer. The king of Brazil was like, oh, you're talented. Let's go send you to Italy. And so he's a contemporary of Verdi and Puccini. And so he was the only non-Italian that was able to kind of learn in this Italian golden era of composition. And so this is one of his art songs. He wrote both Italian art songs and also songs in Portuguese.
1: This is bass baritone Dr. Andre Peel with pianist Meredith Steeman performing Notturno by Antonio Carlos Gomes.

0: Oh, that was beautiful. Thank you. Just absolutely lovely. We heard bass baritone Dr. Andre Peel with pianist Meredith Steeman performing Notturno by Antonio Carlos Gomez.
1: Yes.
0: Oh, what a pleasure. Thank you. We are in Studio A at Interlochen Public Radio. Today, we're talking with Dr. Andre Peel, interim instructor of voice at Interlochen Arts Academy. And we will be treated to another performance by Andre and Meredith in just a few minutes. But first, I've got so many questions, but I think we should do it this way. How about a lightning round?
1: Okay.
0: Okay. What was your favorite stage role that you ever played?
1: I'll go with Figaro in Le Nozze di Figaro by Mozart.
0: All right. Favorite stage role you've never played?
1: It's split between a few. The Dutchman in The Flying Dutchman by Wagner, Ford in Verdi's Falstaff, and Iago in Verdi's Otello.
0: Ooh, yeah. Okay, so being from the southern U.S., what's the most surprising thing about northern Michigan so far for you, understanding that you have not yet spent a winter here?
1: This summer, when I was working at Interlochen Arts Academy, how late the sun stays out.
0: Oh, yeah.
1: Was shocking and disturbing, to be honest. but also, everything's so beautiful. Every drive to anywhere you go, it's just stunning. And you're just like, oh, there's water. Oh, there's hills and beautiful scenery and landscaping. So even though we have

0: some of that in North Carolina, having that always wafting in my face as I'm driving is always stunning.
1: You taught musical theater during arts camp this summer.
0: Yes.
1: What do you find challenging yet rewarding about teaching high school-aged musical theater students?
0: Musical theater students in general, high school and college, but high school too, like in particular, they are fearless, but also terrified. This duality of I'm going to throw myself out there and sing this song that's probably too hard for me, but also I'm terrified. What if people think I'm bad? And it's this very interesting space to hold with them. The challenge is helping them understand that everyone's voice is different and important and valid. And so it's very easy for them to want to sound like someone else, and really encouraging them to be happy, accepting, embracing of their own voice and what they have to say, both vocally with the tone of their voice, but also their perspective as an actor or a storyteller, because we all have different voices and we all have different perspectives. And so if we just live in our space and tell our truth, it's enough. And so teaching them that it's enough to just be them.
1: I love it. What would be your best advice to counteract the most common vocal error among novice singers?
0: You know what? I would say so much of our voice should be a reflection of our speaking voice. Find your honest, true, everyday speaking voice and then work from there. Because sometimes we try to build a voice on like sand of like not a good foundation, and then you're always feel like you're grasping, it's not ever anchored. There's always a part of your brain that's like, this doesn't feel as good as it like could be or should be. So I like starting from the speaking voice, because that's kind of typically like an honest place that some people can find. And also learn to like your voice. I find the more you can learn to like your voice, the more you'll not be pushing and tightening and reaching to make other sounds, if you can just learn to like the sounds that you make. And from there, you can always expand. You can always get better and you can always find improvements. But it has to start from an acceptance and a love of yourself.
1: Excellent. Well, we promised our listeners another performance.
0: Yes.
1: So what will you be singing for us next?
0: This is I Remember from Stephen Sondheim's TV musical, Evening Primrose. It's in black and white. You should watch it. It's on YouTube. Fascinating. Fascinating film about a community of people who live in an abandoned mall. They're kind of stuck in there, and then there's a man from outside that comes in and meets a girl who's been in there. This is from her perspective. She's talking about the life that she remembers from when she was living out in the real world. And so she's trying to recall the things she remembers because she was very young. So she's just trying to pull back what her memories are. So this is I Remember from Stephen Sondheim's Evening Primrose.

0: Thank you.
1: That was so beautiful. We just heard I Remember by Stephen Sondheim from the musical Evening Primrose for a live audience in Studio A here at Interlochen Public Radio. Dr. Andre Peel, bass baritone, and collaborative pianist Meredith Steeman. Such a beautiful performance. Thank you so much for that. And thank you so much for sharing your talents with us today. Thank you to today's live audience as well and your excellent questions. Michael Kohler engineered this edition of Studio A. I'm Christy L'Esperance. Thanks for listening.

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Hello, everyone. This is Tyler Castellanos with you for Music at Midday this rainy Thursday afternoon. The first piece I've got for you today is a classic spooky tune by Johann Sebastian Bach, but not on the organ like it was originally written for. We're going to hear the Philadelphia Orchestra led by Eugene Ormandy, the Toccata and Fugue in D minor.

0: A wonderfully dramatic and spooky performance of the Toccata and Fugue in D minor by Johann Sebastian Bach. That was the Philadelphia Orchestra led by Eugene Ormandy.
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0: 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Here's a performance by Vaktiv, the Prince of Egypt.

fresh spring, and a one lost sheep, a shepherd boy, is greater than the richest king. If a man lose everything he owns,

an amazing performance of a medley of music for the film Prince of Egypt, music by Hans Zimmer. That was a performance by Voctiv. You're listening to Music at Midday on Classical IPR. This is Tyler Castellanos with you this rainy Thursday afternoon, October 1st. This next piece I've got for you was composed in 1880, and it was dedicated to Franz Liszt. Here is a performance by the Minnesota Orchestra with Eiji Uwe in the Steppes of Central Asia by Alexander Borodin.

dedicated to Franz Liszt in 1880 by Alexander Borodin. That was In the Steppes of Central Asia. We heard the Minnesota Orchestra led by Eiji Ue. You're listening to Music at Midday on Classical IPR. This rainy Thursday afternoon, I've got one more triumphant piece for this first hour before we head into 1 p.m. This next piece is the final movement from the Symphony No. 3 by Camille Saint-Saëns, the Organ Symphony. We're going to hear the triumphant arrival of the organ. This is the Orchestra of the Bastille with Myung Won Chung performing the fourth movement of the Organ Symphony by Camille Saint-Saëns.

one of my favorite fourth movements ever written. That was the fourth movement of the Symphony No. 3, the Organ Symphony by Camille Saint-Saëns, and we heard the Orchestra of the Bastille led by Myung-Whun Chung.

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1: 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This is Tyler Castellanos with you this Thursday, rainy afternoon, October 1st. It is just now 1 p.m., and I've got an overture to start off the second hour of Music at Midday. We're going to hear a performance by the WDR Symphony Orchestra led by Yuka-Pekka Saraste. This is the Tragic Overture by Johannes Brahms.

The Tragic Overture by Johannes Brahms, one of two concert overtures written around the same time, the other being the Academic Festival Overture. I really love both of these. The Tragic Overture doesn't have a specific story in mind. Brahms was just going for a general tragic feel, and I think he really succeeded with this one. That was a performance by the WDR Symphony Orchestra, led by Jukka-Pekka Soraste. 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This is Tyler Castellanos with you today, and the next piece I've got for you is one by Georg Friedrich Handel. We're going to hear a performance by oboist Anthony Camden with the City of London Symphonia, led by Nicholas Ward. This is the Oboe Concerto No. 1 in B-flat.

From Georg Friedrich Handel, that was the City of London Symphonia with oboist Anthony Camden performing the Oboe Concerto No. 1 in B-flat. Hello, everyone. You are listening to Music at Midday on Classical IPR. This is Tyler Castellanos with you this rainy Thursday afternoon, October 1st. Thank you for tuning in with me today. We've got a couple fun pieces coming up, including this next one, originally a piece by Antonio Vivaldi, a violin concerto, but we're going to hear a very special arrangement by the performer on this next recording. From the Four Seasons, this is Autumn, arranged for solo piano by Jeffrey Beagle, who is also the performer.

0: From Antonio Vivaldi's The Four Seasons. That was a special arrangement of Autumn for the solo piano. The arrangement done by Jeffrey Beagle, who was also the performer in this recording.
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0: Up next on Music at Midday on Classical IPR is a piece by Franz Schubert. And if you were at the Oliver Arts Center back in June of this past summer, you probably heard this recording. This is from the Piano Quintet in A Major, the Trout Quintet by Franz Schubert, the fourth movement featuring the Viridian Strings.

One of the iterations of the Viridian Strings from just this past summer, performing the fourth movement, the theme and variations from the Trout Quintet by Franz Schubert. A really cool piece with an interesting instrumentation there with two violins, cello, bass, and piano. You don't really see a whole lot of music for that specific instrumentation, but this is one of the famous ones and a really wonderful one, to say the least. You're listening to Music at Midday on Classical IPR. The next piece I've got for you is one by Elizabeth Jacquet de la Guerre. We're going to hear a performance by violinist Lena Turbonnet, Pachi Montero playing the viol, and harpsichordist Kenneth Weiss, the violin sonata number 6 in A major.

Music by Elizabeth Jacquet de la Guerre. That was the Violin Sonata number 6 in A major. We heard violinist Lena Turbonnet with Pachi Montero playing the viol and harpsichordist Kenneth Weiss. 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It is 2 o'clock on this rainy Thursday afternoon, October 1st. It actually looks like the rain might have lightened up just a tiny bit outside here at the station. I've got one more hour of music for you for Music at Midday, and this next piece is an arrangement of themes from West Side Story by Leonard Bernstein for a string quartet and orchestra. It's a concerto for string quartet and orchestra. This arrangement was done by Randall Craig Flesher in 2011. We're going to hear the Harlem Quartet with the Chicago Sinfonietta, the West Side Story Concerto for String Quartet and Orchestra.

0: an arrangement by Randall Craig Flesher in 2011. That was the West Side Story Concerto for String Quartet and Orchestra. We heard the Harlem Quartet and the Chicago Sinfonietta.
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0: The next piece I have for you at Music at Midday this afternoon is one by Florence Price. This piece was composed in 1932, and it won the Rodman Wanamaker Music Contest that very same year. Here is pianist Michelle Kahn performing the Piano Sonata in E Minor by Florence Price.

Music by Florence Price, the piano sonata in E minor that won the Rodman Wanamaker Music Contest the year it was composed in 1932. We heard a recording from pianist Michelle Kam. You're listening to Music at Midday on Classical IPR. This is Tyler Castellanos with you this Thursday afternoon. It looks like the rain is almost over with, and I've got one more piece for you for this last hour of Music at Midday. This is a piece by Joseph Kosma, his Tenderly in Autumn Leaves. We're going to hear a recording by violinist Anne Ikiko Meyer with pianist Reiko Uchida.

0: A really sweet version of Autumn Leaves and Tenderly by Joseph Kosma. We heard a wonderfully beautiful performance by violinist Anne Akiko Myers and pianist Reiko Uchida. This has been Music at Midday on Classical IPR Interlaken Public Radio, WIAA Interlaken 88.7 FM, WIAB Mackinac City 88.5 FM, W234BU Traverse City 94.7 FM, and online at classicalipr.org. This is Tyler Castellanos. Thanks for hanging out with me this Thursday afternoon. I hope you all have a wonderful day.
1: In a world filled with political schisms, social isolation, and an overall feeling of division, isn't it nice to feel like you're on the same page as someone for a change? It's that sense of togetherness and harmony that I think could easily shift our entire society. It certainly shifted the world of chamber music to a degree. Hey there, I'm Loki Karuna, and on this edition of Noteworthy, you and I will find a little common ground through the work of the one and only Valerie Coleman. Valerie Coleman hails from Louisville, Kentucky, and became quite notable as a flutist in the late 90s as a member of a group called Imani Winds. Being a composer at heart, Valerie eventually shifted her focus to writing music, with a number of her earlier works being created specifically for Imani Winds. Among those works was this 2002 composition titled Umoja, which is the Swahili word for unity. Uniting musicians and audiences under the banner of Umoja is only a small portion of the work she's done. Since 2002, Valerie Coleman has become one of the nation's most performed living composers, with countless chamber and orchestral works to her credit, in addition to award nominations from the American Academy of Arts and Letters and the Grammys. In 2024, she joined the faculty of the Juilliard School of Music, where she not only unites composers of the next generation, but maintains her spot as one of today's most noteworthy composers. Noteworthy is a production of WDAV Classical Public Radio.
2: Good afternoon. I'm Emma Stadelman, and you're listening to Classical IPR. Thanks so much for joining me this Thursday afternoon, October 1st. Beginning this 3 o'clock hour, a piece from Edward Elgar. This was composed between October of 1898 and February of 1899, an orchestral work made up of 14 variations on an original theme. Here's his Enigma Variations, performed by the Bergen Philharmonic Orchestra. Andrew Litton is the conductor.

Edward Elgar's Enigma Variations. That was performed by the Bergen Philharmonic Orchestra under the direction of Andrew Litton. 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Thanks for tuning in this Thursday afternoon, October 1st. Up next is music by Edvard Grieg. You'll hear six lyric pieces for solo piano. This is performed by pianist Leif Ove Andsnes.

Edvard Grieg's Six Lyric Pieces for Solo Piano. That was performed by Leif Ove Andsnes. I'm Emma Stadelman. 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Thanks so much for joining me this Thursday afternoon, October 1st, here on Classical IPR. Autumn is here. Don't you love it? There's a crisp nip in the air. The trees are absolutely aflame with color. Well, Classical IPR's Fall Concert Guide is an overflowing cornucopia of perfect reasons to head out in your flannel and in your sweater and meet up and listen to great music, see great dance, watch great theater, and more. 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Starting off this 4 o'clock hour, music from my favorite opera, Puccini's Turandot. You'll hear In Questa Regia. Zubin Mehta conducts the London Philharmonic Orchestra along with the Wadsworth School Boys Choir and John Aldiss Choir. You'll also hear soloists soprano Joan Sutherland and tenor Luciano Pavarotti.

0: Music from Puccini's Turandot that was In Questa Regia, performed by the London Philharmonic Orchestra under the direction of Zubin Mehta. You heard the Wadsworth School Boys Choir and John Aldiss Choir, along with soloist soprano Joan Sutherland. I'm Emma Stadelman. Thanks for tuning in this Thursday afternoon to Classical IPR.
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0: Next is music from the video game Final Fantasy VII with soundtrack by Nobuo Uematsu. You'll hear One Winged Angel. This is one of the character themes for the main antagonist, Sephiroth. This is performed by the London Philharmonic Orchestra under the direction of Andrew Skeet.

Music from the video game Final Fantasy VII. That was one of the character themes for the main antagonist, Sephiroth, if you couldn't hear in the vocals. That soundtrack is originally by Nobuo Uematsu. It was performed by the London Philharmonic Orchestra and Crouch End Festival Chorus under the direction of Andrew Skeet. You're listening to Classical IPR with voices you know and music you love. Thanks for joining me this Thursday afternoon, October 1st. Next is music by Maurice Ravel, Introduction and Allegro, performed by members of the Amadeus Ensemble. They're joined by Interlochen Arts Camp alumna Erica Goodman playing the harp.

Maurice Ravel's Introduction and Allegro, performed by members of the Amadeus Ensemble, including Erica Goodman playing the harp. Goodman is an alumna of Interlochen Arts Academy she attended in the 50s and 60s. You're listening to Classical IPR. Thanks so much for tuning in this Thursday afternoon. We're broadcasting live from the campus of Interlochen Center for the Arts. Next is music from Meredith Willson's musical, The Music Man. This is the overture performed by the New York City Opera Orchestra.

The overture from Meredith Willson's The Music Man that was performed by the New York City Opera Orchestra. I'm Emma Stadelman. Thanks for joining me this Thursday afternoon, October 1st. If you're looking for some great live music today, you have a great opportunity because tonight at 7:30 p.m., classical guitarist Jason Viau will be playing in Dendronos Chapel at Interlochen Center for the Arts. You can visit our website, classicalipr.org, to find out more information. 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Thanks for joining me this afternoon. Coming up next is a piece by Michael Cavendish called Wandering in This Place. You'll hear Ron McFarlane playing the lute, joined by soprano Julianne Baird.

0: a piece by Michael Cavendish, Wandering in This Place, performed by lute player Ron McFarlane, along with soprano Julianne Baird. You're listening to Classical IPR with voices you know and music you love.
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0: Just a few more pieces before the news, followed by the well-tempered commute. Next is a salute to Fred Astaire. This is a medley of pieces arranged by Alexander Courage and performed by the Boston Pops Orchestra. John Williams is the conductor.

John Williams and the Boston Pops Orchestra play A Salute to Fred Astaire. That was a medley arranged by Alexander Courage. If you're a fan of Astaire, filming is set to start on a movie about his life. It stars Tom Holland as Fred Astaire, and Sabrina Carpenter will be playing Ginger Rogers. I'm Emma Stadelman. Thanks for tuning in to Classical IPR this Thursday afternoon, October 1st. Just one final piece before the news, followed by the Well-Tempered Commute, our 5 o'clock all-Bach hour here on Classical IPR. This is Aaron Copland's Clarinet Concerto. Copland conducts the Columbia Symphony Strings. You'll also hear Benny Goodman playing the clarinet, Laura Newell playing the harp, and Abba Bogan playing the piano.

0: Aaron Copland's Clarinet Concerto. You heard Copland conducting the Columbia Symphony Strings. Benny Goodman was the clarinet soloist.
1: Autumn is here. Don't you love it? There's a crisp nip in the air. The trees are absolutely aflame with color. 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
0: 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I'm Emma Stadelman. Thanks so much for joining me this Thursday afternoon, October 1st, here on Classical IPR. We're broadcasting live from the campus of Interlochen Center for the Arts. 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You can also find us on Instagram. Both are great ways to stay up to date with what's happening in classical music here in Northern Michigan. Coming up next is the news, followed by the Well-Tempered Commute. That's our 5 o'clock all-Bach hour here on Classical IPR, which happens every weekday starting at 5:06.
2: From NPR News in Washington, I'm Ryland Barton. Attorneys for Krista Pike, the woman who received two lethal injections in Tennessee yesterday and still lived, were told she is in critical condition. One of her attorneys, Stephen Farrell, called for the governor to commute her death sentence after what he called cruel and unusual punishment.
3: We presented evidence that due to her blood condition, venous access would be difficult, and that this type of prolonged execution that she didn't want to happen would happen.
2: Her attorney said she had a blood condition that makes it difficult to administer injections. Pike was sentenced to death for a murder she committed at age 18. She would have been the first woman executed in Tennessee in more than 200 years. Tennessee Republican Governor Bill Lee has put executions in the state on hold and called for a third-party review to determine what caused the failed execution. A prosecutor in New York now says he didn't have access to full transcripts of a woman's account of being raped at Cornell University in 2024. When he decided not to pursue the case. District Attorney Matthew Van Houten says he stopped the investigation after only reviewing the woman's signed statement. NPR's Brian Mann reports.
4: Van Houten has said the former student who alleged in a recent civil lawsuit that she was gang raped by seven male students gave a different account to campus police 2 years ago, describing her participation in drug use and sex at a frat party as, quote, voluntary, conscious, and consensual. But now more full transcripts of the woman's interviews with campus police investigators have been reported by multiple news outlets. They show she described the incident at the time in graphic terms as rape. In a statement to WSKG Radio, Van Houten says he didn't see that information before stopping the investigation. If it's factual, we absolutely should have been informed about what Jane Doe said to police, Van Houten said. Brian Mann, NPR News, Ithaca, New York.
2: Starting today, states will be paying for a larger share of the bill to run the SNAP food assistance program. NPR's Juliana Kim reports federal funding for costs, including state SNAP workers, will shrink by half.
5: Last year's massive Republican tax and spending law, known as the One Big Beautiful Bill Act, included major changes to how SNAP is funded, shifting more of the costs onto states rather than the federal government. As a result, states may need to spend 2 to 3 times more in the future in order to keep the food assistance program running. That's according to the Georgetown Center on Poverty and Inequality. The key question now is how states will afford these new costs to SNAP. Policy experts say states may need to raise taxes, cut funding for other programs, or reduce access to food benefits. And it comes as SNAP participation is already rapidly dropping. Juliana Kim, NPR News.
2: Major U.S. stock indexes rose slightly today. The S&P 500 rose nearly 0.2%, breaking a three-day losing streak. 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
5: From IPR News in Interlaken, I'm Vivian Law. Michigan bills nearing final votes in the legislature would get rid of fees for serving restraining orders. Rather than the petitioner paying a fee, the bills would create a new state fund to cover those costs. Genesee County Sheriff Chris Swanson says his office already serves personal protection orders for free. But Michigan's other 82 counties could be different.
7: In this county, I went right to the circuit court. I went to the circuit court administrator and say, this is not law. This is an action that only I can, as the sheriff, control. We've got 27 other police departments in Genesee County. I can't control what they do. That's why we need this precedent.
5: Last week, the Michigan House of Representatives voted to get rid of PPO service fees. The state Senate already did so. Now, both chambers must pass final versions of the package for it to get to the governor. A U.S. senator from Michigan says Democrats need to have a plan if they retake Congress in November. As Russ McNamara reports, Alyssa Slotkin says it's the only way to move on from the Trump era.
8: In his speech to the Carnegie Endowment for International Peace in Washington, D.C., Senator Slotkin said her party failed to address the ways President Donald Trump changed politics following his first term and after the January 6th insurrection at the U.S. Capitol.
9: What we thought were laws were actually just norms, and a president who wants to completely obliterate our norms can do that easily, and Trump has.
8: Slotkin says if Democrats manage to win enough seats in Congress, they will need to hold members of the Trump administration accountable for breaking laws while passing new legislation to prevent corruption within the executive branch. I'm Russ McNamara.
5: And there's some tension over who gets to sit on the board that governs Cherry Capital Airport in Traverse City. That's because even though the airport takes up nearly a fifth of Traverse City's landmass, there's no designated seat for a city representative. The ticker reports that Traverse City's efforts to change that have been met with some resistance from other communities that say they're equally impacted by TVC. Right now, seats are appointed by Grand Traverse and Leelanau County Commissioners. Traverse City Commissioners passed a resolution in May requesting two seats, but Leelanau County Commissioners had their own resolution the following month, opposing Traverse City's move. This is IPR.
0: Good afternoon, I'm Emma Stadelman, joining you now for the Well-Tempered Commute, our all-Bach hour, which happens every weekday starting at 5:06 p.m. Thanks so much for joining me this Thursday afternoon, October 1st. Starting off this all-Bach hour is his Brandenburg Concerto No. 1, the first work in a set of six composed in the first half of the 18th century. This is performed by Concerto Copenhagen under the direction of Lars Ulrik Mortensen.

That was Johann Sebastian Bach's Brandenburg Concerto No. 1 in F major, performed by Concerto Copenhagen under the direction of Lars Ulrich Mortensen. You're listening to the Well-Tempered Commute here on Classical IPR. Thanks so much for joining me this Thursday afternoon, October 1st. We're broadcasting from the campus of Interlaken Center for the Arts with voices you know and music you love. Coming up next in this 5 o'clock hour, Bach's Duetto No. 4 in A minor. This arrangement is by Peter Wilson. You'll hear it performed by Wilson playing the violin and Jennifer Klotzel cello.

Bach's Duetto No. 4 in A minor, that was arranged and performed by Peter Wilson playing the violin, joined by Jennifer Klotzel playing the cello. You're listening to the Well-Tempered Commute here on Classical IPR. Make sure to check us out online at classicalipr.org or find us on Instagram at classicalipr, both great ways to stay up to date with what's happening in classical music here in Northern Michigan. Coming up next in this all Bach hour, a piece written relatively early in Bach's career, his Toccata in C minor. This is performed by pianist Francesco Tristano.

Bach's Toccata in C minor that was performed by pianist Francesco Tristano. You're listening to the Well-Tempered Commute here on Classical IPR. We're broadcasting from the campus of Interlaken Center for the Arts with voices you know and music you love. Thanks so much for joining me this Thursday afternoon, October 1st. We have one final piece in today's Well-Tempered Commute, Bach's Violin Sonata No. 3 in E major. This is performed by violinist Nathan Meltzer, joined by Interlaken Arts Camp alumnus Rohan De Silva playing the piano.

Johann Sebastian Bach's Violin Sonata No. 3 in E major. That was performed by violinist Nathan Meltzer, joined by Interlaken Arts Camp alumnus Rohan De Silva playing the piano. 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I'm Emma Stadelman. Thanks so much for joining me this Thursday afternoon, October 1st, here on Classical IPR. 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You can also find us on Instagram at classicalipr. Both great ways to stay up to date with what's happening in classical music here in Northern Michigan. Autumn is here. Don't you love it? There's a crisp nip in the air. The trees are absolutely aflame with color. Well, Classical IPR's Fall Concert Guide is an overflowing cornucopia of perfect reasons to head out in your flannel and in your sweater and meet up and listen to great music, see great dance, watch great theater, and more. 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

Today on the Interlaken Collection, it's music of Sergei Prokofiev. You'll hear Interlaken Arts Academy and camp students perform Prokofiev's music for opera, ballet, and film. That's coming your way on this episode of the Interlaken Collection, music from the archives of Interlaken Center for the Arts. I'm Amanda Sewell. Stay with us. Sergei Prokofiev was born in 1891 in what is today Ukraine. His parents enrolled him in the St. Petersburg Conservatory when he was just 13, and Prokofiev quickly established a reputation as an enfant terrible with his highly original and avant-garde compositions. In 1917, Cyrus McCormick Jr., the Chicago businessman and farm machine manufacturer, met Prokofiev in Russia and helped bring the young man to the Windy City. While he was there, the Chicago Opera Association commissioned a work from Prokofiev, The Love for Three Oranges, with a libretto based on a 17th century Italian fairy tale. Basically, when the hypochondriac prince sees the evil witch's underpants and laughs, he's then cursed to be obsessed with the love for three oranges. And those are three literal oranges, by the way, each of which contains a princess. The opera's premiere in 1921 received mixed reviews, as you might imagine. Some found the music strange and confusing. But one Chicago critic found that it, quote, sounds like the picture of a crazy Christmas tree drawn by a happy child, as if someone had given us a musical lollipop to suck and rub in our hair, end quote. Now we'll hear the scherzo and the march from The Love for Three Oranges, music of Sergei Prokofiev. Here's the Interlaken Arts Academy Orchestra in September of 1979 under the direction of Robert Marcellus.

Scherzo and March from The Love for Three Oranges, the opera by Sergei Prokofiev. We heard Robert Marcellus leading the Interlaken Arts Academy Orchestra in Korsen Auditorium in September of 1979. I'm Amanda Sewell. Thanks for joining me today for the Interlaken Collection. You can learn more about this episode at our website, interlakencollection.org. Today we're featuring the music of Sergei Prokofiev. In 1932, Prokofiev was living in Paris when a Soviet film studio commissioned a score to accompany the film adaptation of the novella Lieutenant Kiji. At first, Prokofiev hesitated, but he saw the project as a way of improving his relationship with the Soviet government and increasing his chances of being able to move back home. The film tells the story of an 18th century army officer, Lieutenant Kiji, whose very existence is the result of the slip of the pen. When the Tsar takes an interest in the lieutenant's name, his court officials panic and invent an entire life for this non-existent Kiji. Prokofiev also created an orchestral suite, expanding and reorchestrating the original 15 minutes of music he wrote for the film. This was all part of a conscious effort to improve his relationship with the Soviet government. He made sure the melodies were, in his own words, simple and comprehensible without being repetitive or trivial. Here's music of Sergei Prokofiev from Lieutenant Kiji, the Interlaken Arts Academy Orchestra, in April of 1985 in Korsen Auditorium under the direction of Byron Hansen.

Byron Hansen conducting the Interlochen Arts Academy Orchestra in a suite of music from Lieutenant Kiji by Sergei Prokofiev. That was a performance from April of 1985. I'm Amanda Sewell. Thanks for joining me today on the Interlochen Collection, music from the archives of Interlochen Center for the Arts. Sergei Prokofiev composed one of his best-known works, the ballet adaptation of Shakespeare's Romeo and Juliet, while he was still trying to return to the Soviet Union to live. This was during the period of Stalin's Great Purges, when hundreds of thousands of Soviet citizens were being arrested. Creative artists had to conform to these elusive principles of Soviet realism, or else they could lose their jobs and even their lives. Case in point, Prokofiev originally changed the ending of Romeo and Juliet. He allowed the two young lovers to live, since, as he said, dead people can't dance. This revision to Shakespeare did not sit well with the Stalinist regime, and the original tragic ending had to be restored before it was finally presented at the Kirov Theater. In the meantime, Prokofiev created several suites of music featuring various combinations of the movements he'd composed for the ballet. Here are four selections from Prokofiev's Romeo and Juliet: The Morning Dance, The Young Juliet, Montagues and Capulets, and Romeo at Juliet's Before Parting. Interlochen alumnus Christian Machalaru conducts the World Youth Symphony Orchestra in the summer of 2015.

Music from Sergei Prokofiev's Romeo and Juliet. We heard the World Youth Symphony Orchestra in the summer of 2015, conducted by Interlaken alumnus Christian Machalaru. I'm Amanda Sewell. Thanks for joining me today on the Interlaken Collection, music from the archives of Interlaken Center for the Arts. You can listen to many of our past episodes on our website at interlakencollection.org. Sergei Prokofiev had finally returned to the Soviet Union, but then he had to evacuate when Hitler's army invaded. Prokofiev and other prominent musicians sought safety in the remote Caucasus region of Kabarda. While in Kabarda, Prokofiev was inspired by local folk traditions and incorporated their sounds into his string quartet number 2. Now we'll hear the final movement of Prokofiev's string quartet number 2, the Kabardinian, in a performance by the Quasi Quartet, students in the 2001 Advanced String Quartet Institute program at Interlaken.

the final movement of Sergei Prokofiev's String Quartet No. 2 in F major from the summer of 2001, the Quasi Quartet. Students in the Advanced String Quartet Institute program at Interlaken Center for the Arts. Thanks for joining us for this edition of the Interlaken Collection, music from the archives of Interlaken Center for the Arts. 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The archival recordings heard on this program are available thanks in part to the Association for Recorded Sound Collections Classical Music Preservation Grant, generous support from our listeners, and the Hamer D. and Phyllis C. Schaefer Foundation. 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I'm Amanda Sewell, your host and executive producer. 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

0: A story of God's obsession, love, and power. Richard Wagner's Das Rheingold is the dramatic first part of his Ring cycle. Join me, Lisa Flynn, as we head to Beijing's National Center for the Performing Arts for a stunning performance of Das Rheingold, with Liu Jia leading the orchestra and an exceptional cast.
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Hello there, and welcome to Exploring Music. It's Bill McLaughlin. Welcome back to our great guitar fest all week. We've had music from Segovia, from John Williams and Julian Bream earlier in the week. I never had the chance to hear live performances from either John Williams or Julian Bream. I did hear Segovia play three times. But in today's program, we're going to listen to a couple of guitarists I got to know fairly well from doing radio shows in St. Paul over the years. I love the guitar, and it was really fun to invite these great guitarists to come in. Just two of us in the studio listening for an hour and a half or so at a time. We're starting off with a young fellow who was born in my hometown of Philadelphia, Elliot Fisk. When you look in his biography, it says he was born to Quaker parents, but Elliot told me, actually, it's an interesting mix. My father is Scottish, and my mother is Jewish. In fact, that's exactly the same parentage of the great violinist Joshua Bell. It seems to be a really, really good gene pool. Let's start off with Elliot Fisk, the Quaker kid from Philadelphia, playing music of Francois Couperin. Here is Les Barricades Mystérieuses.

Wonderful playing from Elliot Fisk, music of François Couperin, Les Barricades Mystérieuses. Elliot Fisk was a late pupil of Andrés Segovia. In fact, he knew him just at the end of his life, and they developed a very close relationship, so much so that after his death, the widow of Andrés Segovia gave most of his material to Elliot Fisk. He said, "You'll know what to do with this better than anyone else. Use it to teach, use it to inspire." Let's hear more from Elliot Fisk right now. A short piece from John Dowland. This is Forlorn Hope.

I love the way John Dowland manages to find a major chord at the end of these melancholy pieces. That piece is entitled Forlorn Hope. Opens with those slowly descending notes falling down a scale into the basement. But before long, he has rising notes, much faster in tempo. Very, very interesting piece and beautifully played by Elliot Fisk. Let's hear a very different sort of music from Elliot Fisk right now. This is music of the composer Agustín Barrios. It's entitled Sueño en la Foresta, Dream in the Forest.

Lovely romantic music from Agustín Barillo's Dream in the Forest, Sueño en la Floresta. And now let's hear a piece from Mario Castelnuovo Tedesco, who was born in Italy, came to the United States in 1939 after the rise of Mussolini, particularly, and Hitler in his native Italy, and was a big hit writing so many scores for MGM films in Hollywood. But Castelnuovo Tedesco had met Andres Segovia earlier and wrote for him often and beautifully. We're going to hear a solo piece now called Capriccio Diabolico, which is marked Omaggio a Paganini. So an homage to Paganini, but a diabolico capriccio? Let's listen. Here's Elliot Fisk playing music of Mario Castelnuovo Tedesco.

Ketchup, Robert Etienne. That's Paganini. There was music of Mario Castelnuovo Tedesco called Capriccio Diabolico, Diabolic Capriccio, dedicated to Paganini, played brilliantly by Elliot Fiske. So what makes it diabolical? I think Castelnuovo Tedesco is enjoying those old stories that Paganini had done a deal with a devil in order to learn to play the violin so brilliantly. And just to redeem that reputation of Niccolo Paganini, let's hear a very innocent and charming piece which he wrote when he learned to play the guitar. From his Sonata No. 4, we'll hear the Menuetto and Rondoncino. Once again, Elliot Fiske playing music of Niccolo Paganini.

I love that. Virtuoso guitar music from the great violin virtuoso Niccolo Paganini. The Minuetto and Rondoncino from his Sonata No. 4 in D major, all played brilliantly by Elliot Fisk. You're tuned into Exploring Music, and this week we're in the midst of a big guitar fest. We've just been listening to Elliot Fisk. We're about to move on to the Romero family now, Los Romeros, close friends for a long time. This show came about because somebody wrote into me and said, Bill, I'd really like to hear some recordings of Andres Segovia. So why don't you add to that list? Drop us a line. Tell us what you would like to explore together. It's simple. Just send us your ideas to our website, exploringmusic.org, and we'll explore these things together. All right, I mentioned the Romeros, Los Romeros, the Romero family. It was Pepe Romero that I first met years ago. I was actually conducting an orchestra. I think it was in Charlotte, North Carolina. And I knew of Pepe Romero only from his recordings. We were playing the famous Concierto de Aranjuez. And I fell in love with his playing and with his personality. He's just a lovable man, funny, great sense of humor, spectacular guitarist. And I got to know him and some of the other members of his family over the years. Let's start off by listening to Pepe Romero play music of the Brazilian composer Heitor Villa-Lobos. Here's the Prelude No. 2 in E major.

I love that tune. It's so sly on the part of Villalobos. That opening phrase, that A sharp, it says E major. That's the wrong note, A sharp. It's a sharp four. That's diabolical. Beautifully played by Pepe Romero. Let's hear some more from Villalobos now. Here's Choro number one. Choro is a dance form. And once again, in this piece, you get a wonderful take on Villalobos' great sense of humor. Slow music, sort of, and then it takes off. Here we go. Choro number one. Villalobos, played by Pepe Romero.

We just heard Choro Number 1, played by Pepe Romero. And now there's a short piece I'd like to play for you. It's one of my favorites. Just I love the way Pepe Romero plays this piece. Music of Narciso Yepes, Je Entredis, Romance, Forbidden Love, I think. Here's Pepe Romero.

The romance Je Entredis, music of Narcisa Yepes, played by Pepe Romero. Pepe Romero was born in Spain, but his father, Celine Romero, was born in Cuba and arrived in Spain at the age of 5. His parents brought him to Malaga, and there Celine absorbed the sound of the Spanish guitar, flamenco particularly to begin with, but then all of it, and he founded a dynasty, the Romero dynasty. They performed together for many years under the name Los Romeros. Here we have a rare and wonderful recording of Pepe Romero playing a beautiful piece of Alpenis with his father. It's Pepe and Celine Romero playing the tango of Isaac Albeniz.

Isn't that wonderful? Father and son together, Pepe Romero and his father, Celine Romero, playing music about pain is the tango in D major. That's a piano piece originally. I suspect a lot of you have played it. I do sometimes. But I'm going to go home this afternoon and see if I can figure out how to make my left hand more come alive the way that I just heard it played right then. Beautiful playing. So Celedonio is brought at the age of 5 from Cuba to Malaga. Let's hear a piece which he composed called Night in Malaga, Noche in Malaga. Here is the entire ensemble, Los Romeros.

Los Romeros playing music of Pop, Celedonio Romero's piece called Noche en Málaga. And now let's listen to a piece with a couple of the Romero brothers playing. It's a piece I had not learned until this week. It's from Joaquin Rodrigo, who wrote a lot of great guitar music. This is the middle movement of his Concierto Madrigal, and it features Pepe Romero and his brother Angel playing with the Academy of St. Martin in the Fields under Neville Mariner. Music of Joaquin Rodrigo.

That's charming music, isn't it? The composer is Joaquin Rodrigo. We heard the middle movement of his Concierto Madrigal with two brothers, Pepe and Angel Romero, as soloists. Neville Mariner conducting the Academy of St. Martin in the Fields. And we have time for just one more piece from Pepe Romero. It's a piece I would always beg him to play as an encore if he hadn't included it in the rest of the program. It's music of Francisco Tárrega. It's the Reflections on the Alhambra. Recuerdas de la Alhambra.

0: I still don't know how he does that. That's not four guitar players. That's not all of Los Romeros. That's just one of Los Romeros. That's Pepe Romero playing beautiful music of Francisco Tárrega, Recuerdos de la Alhambra. That's all the time we have for, let's see, Elliot Fisk and Pepe Romero today. Tomorrow, Ernesto Pitetti and Sharon Isbin, plus a couple guests like Mark O'Connor, and some more surprises. Hope you can join us. And I hope you give yourself a little more time to listen right now. There's more stuff, really good stuff coming up right now. So take advantage of it, and I'll see you tomorrow.
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This is SymphonyCast from APM, American Public Media. I'm Steve Seal, welcoming you to the last night of the proms. The culmination of the annual summertime BBC Proms Festival is a musical party unlike any other. The proms is already a festive affair, its concerts famously casual and often boisterous. The last night of the annual summertime festival, though, even more so. The Brits know how to create a classical music celebration that can be just as playfully fun as it is reverent to the music it honors, and you'll hear plenty of evidence of both at this concert. There are special guests, lots of imbibing, balloons and beach balls, and a great deal of singing along as the concert reaches its climax. Even silly costumes are fair game. And at the heart of it all, world-class music making from a bevy of beloved musicians on stage. This year, conductor Sakari Oramo will preside over the festivities, leading the BBC Symphony Orchestra, chorus, and singers in lots of traditional favorites and a few left-field surprises, too. The incredible pianist Yuja Wang is here, as well as Scottish tenor Nicky Spence, both sure to serve up plenty of flash in addition to their incredible virtuosity, making for a musical celebration that's both totally unique and totally British. It's why the last night of the proms is a famous, beloved annual tradition that concertgoers and radio listeners around the world look forward to with great anticipation every year. So get ready for a concert of